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2: A bunch of movies in theaters if you want to go catch a flick. Onslaught. That's the new A24 flick. You got genetically engineered soldiers in that one. The Dog stars for what, its second week? Ridley Scott doing that one. Kind of a post-apocalyptic movie, of course. And then Mutiny. Jason Statham in that one. Kind of a failure. I'm just saying it just to say it. But, you know, the other strong guy, if you will, that just regurgitates movies. Mark Wahlberg. By any means, a new movie all about 1960s Mississippi.
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It's Stacy. Thanks for hanging out. And a piece of metal falling in reverse.

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8: 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Mainly working here. 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
7: Me? 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Ooh, could I get oat milk with that latte, please?
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7: 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Oh, and I'll grab an almond croissant, too.
8: Wait, what? 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
1: My mom did BMG too, so I'm not sure which was which, but I loved the dopamine hit you would get when you got that cardboard box in the mail, man, shaped like a CD. The glue was really on there. And after 71 years, decades of operation, Columbia House is actually finally shutting down.

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1: It's Stacy, and a lot of people dream about it, but I don't know that this is ever going to actually come to fruition. A four-day work week. We could never come into agreement on what a business day is. But a lot of Americans feel like they could get their jobs done in a 32-hour work week. So four-day work week, four eights, not four tens. And a lot of people would pick Friday to be their day off. About half that pick Monday. I'd be the oddball. I'd say, give me that Wednesday. I'll work Monday, Tuesday, be off. Work a little Thursday, Friday. Off for Saturday, Sunday. Anyone? Anyone?
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1: Thanks for hanging out. It's Stacy with you in the Linkin Park Unshatter documentary hitting theaters. 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
1: 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It wasn't like a chart-topping success of an album. But Window, doing all right in particular. It's got kind of like a

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0: Rock 95.5, Williamsport's rock station. Thanks for hanging out. It's Stacy with you. Now, in theaters, if you want to go catch a flick, that movie about the early days of Anthony Bourdain called Tony, still doing all right in theaters. The Dog Stars, it's that Ridley Scott movie, post-apocalyptic movie. There's a bunch of scary stuff, of course, and we're going to be opening up the cesspool that is scary stuff as we inch towards October. But Onslaught, that's a new A24 movie with genetically engineered soldiers. Scary enough.
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1: It's Stacy, and have you ever been in such a hurry that whenever you're putting Disturbed into Google and it comes out Distubed? By the way, anybody want to make a tribute act to Disturbed? 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
1: 21 Pilots got that big hometown show. Columbus, Ohio Stadium, huge. October 17th. That's actually the biggest U.S. headlining show of their career. Way to go, boys.

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1: Thanks for hanging out. And what's the best states in the U.S.? Some shine brighter in healthcare, education, roads, bridges, infrastructure, all kinds of different data points that were measured. And number one, best state overall, Utah. Number two, South Dakota. Number three, Minnesota. Four, North Dakota. Number five, Nebraska. All right. Last, yeah, you want to know what the number 50 was. Louisiana. It's not the worst state. It's the 50th best.
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1: If you're a fan of Borat, there's a new movie from Sacha Baron Cohen, a new mockumentary, Ali G, Who Is I? It looks ridiculous. You can watch the trailer now. 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
1: Thanks for hanging out. 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

0: Rock 95.5, Williamsport's rock station. My name's Shroom. Pumpkin Spice isn't going anywhere, but it may finally have some serious competition. New menu data shows that caramel apple, apple pie, matcha, chai, and even banana-inspired coffee flavors are growing quickly. McDonald's has even dropped pumpkin spice from its fall coffee lineup for the first time in a decade in favor of caramel apple pie. Now, Starbucks still had its strongest fall menu launch day ever after bringing back the pumpkin spice latte. So the classic is still pretty popular. The bigger shift may be that it's just that fall coffee season's becoming less dominated by pumpkin spice, and customers are starting to get a varied lineup of seasonal choices. One of my personal new coffee flavors is banana bread.
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Linkin Park's upcoming documentary, Unshatter, the soundtrack for it's out September 25th. The documentary itself hits theaters worldwide September 30th. 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
1: Thanks for listening. I'm Shroom. There's a new dating safety site called Stud or Dud. It's offering free background checks to help singles spot potential red flags before a first date. It was launched by public records company People Finders. The site pulls together information like address history, bankruptcies, and other public records, and then it adds context with compatibility notes and red and green flag indicators. Now, the tool is designed to go beyond social media sleuthing, which can be misleading if profiles or personal details are fake. The creators of Stud or Dud say their goal is to give daters more information before deciding who to trust.
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0: Williamsport's Rock Station, Rock 95.5. What's a bad habit you're willing to own up to?
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0: Okay, great. That's disgusting, though. There's Bill Murray, the day to remember, always lets you down.

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Rock 95.5, Williamsport's rock station. You could work for Snoop Dogg and get paid to taste his ice cream. More on that coming up right now. Poppy, Amy Lee, and Courtney LaPlante, the end of you. I told

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0: Rock 95.5. A Kentucky man who became allergic to red meat after repeated tick bites has found an unusual replacement, ostrich. And Brent Williams was diagnosed with alpha-gal syndrome. It's a condition that can make people react badly to meat from mammals such as cows and pigs. Because ostriches are birds, their meat does not contain the alpha-gal molecule and can be safer for people with the allergy. Williams, a nutritionist, started raising ostriches after a friend suggested the idea 4 years ago. And now his Kentucky farm has about 400 birds. He plans to grow to around 700 ostriches next year as demand rises. Ostrich meat is often compared to beef in taste and texture, giving Williams and other people with alpha-gal syndrome a way to enjoy something close to red meat without the same risk. Would you eat ostrich meat?
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1: 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It drops October 9th. 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

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My name's Shroom, but new music from Sublime. 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

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Walmart is adding Dunkin' delivery to its app. I'll tell you more about it at 3 o'clock. 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

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You know, Breaking Benjamin has a new album coming, but we don't know much more than that. They have teased us, though, with this brand new track. It's Breaking Benjamin's Something Wicked.

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It appears airlines are starting to crack down on the pillow hack. Talk about it at 4 a.m. Right now, Foo Fighters, it's Window.

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1: My name's Shroom. Have you heard of the pillow hack that passengers are using on airlines? Well, apparently airlines have now caught on to the pillowcase packing hack passengers are using to get around checked bag fees. Now, loading a pillowcase with clothes and other travel needs has become a trendy way for people to pack a bag without actually packing a bag. Now, some airlines are catching the overstuffed comfort items and denying them as carry-ons, which can lengthen security checks, end up forcing passengers to pay for checking their pillowcases, and in some cases, people have even missed flights after feeling the need to argue their point.
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0: Rock 95.5, Williamsport's Rock Station. What's the bad habit you're willing to own up to?
1: Whenever I come home, I just take off my clothes and I drop them on the floor wherever they land, and I'll leave them there for days. I don't ever put things away. 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
0: What a slob! Here's Bill Murray in A Day to Remember. Always lets you down.

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0: 95.5. My name's Shroom. Americans need to get outside more to better their health. I mean, that's the conclusion from a new survey of how long people spend with Mother Nature. The American Nature and Health Surveillance talked with more than 3,000 people. They found that 45% of them reported spending under 2 hours a week in nature. That number was just 25% back in 2016. Our researchers hypothesized the drop in time outdoors over the last decade correlates to an increase in cell phone use and delivery service, resulting in more indoor time than ever. A separate study shows spending 2 hours a week in nature can make a huge difference for mental and physical health. So go ahead, get outside, be one with nature, and take us with you by popping in your earbuds and jamming us on our free iHeartRadio app. That'll boost your mood.
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15: Next. Hey, Alfie, what can I get for you?
13: Hey, Nora, just a nice latte, please. 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
15: 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Mainly working here. You?
13: Me? Well, I was battling gods in the afterlife realm, and after lunch, I fought mercenaries. Ooh, could I get oat milk with that latte, please?
15: Yeah, of course.
13: 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So a pretty chill weekend. Oh, and I'll grab an almond croissant, too.
15: Wait, what? 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

0: Williamsport's Rock Station, Rock 95.5. What's the bad habit you're willing to own up to?
1: My worst habit is picking my nose.
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0: Sure. 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

0: morning. What's happening? It is Thursday, September 10th, 2026. Good morning. It's Rover's Morning Glory. I'm Rover. Douchey is here.
1: Good morning, sir.
0: Charlie is here.
2: Hi.
0: Spencer is here.
3: Hey, man.
0: And Crystal, the phone screener in the fart box.
4: Hello.
0: You're with us as well. 866-YO-ROVER. 866-967-6837. That's how you reach the show. Give us a call at that number. You can text us at that number. 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That's very helpful for us. 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That way we know who's who. You can even make a video call into the show by texting the word menu to 866-YO-ROVER. Or I believe you can do it right inside of the Rover Radio app as well. Make a video call into the show. I'll get to your email here in just a moment. Let me just start out with Ben from Montana, who writes, "It was refreshing to hear Charlie say that he was tired of South Park spoofing Donald Trump. I, too, grew up watching South Park and owned the first 15 seasons on DVD myself. I quit watching the show about a year ago due to the purely political nature of every episode. It was disappointing that they never made fun of Joe Biden. And let's agree, there was plenty of content there, too. Is that true? They never made fun of Joe Biden?
2: I don't think they were on air when Joe Biden was president. They were almost off air for a lot of the years. They made fun of Hillary Clinton, Obama. I don't know why people are... Trump is a clown. Did you not hear what he said yesterday?
1: No.
0: What did he say yesterday?
2: That if the Republicans keep the Senate and the... whatever the other one is. What is it?
0: The House?
2: The House, yeah. Sorry. Yeah. Early. Everybody gets 5,000... Every citizen gets 5 grand.
0: Is that even legal? How's that legal?
1: Bribing. No.
3: It's not legal.
2: Yeah, that's what he said yesterday. So there's
0: sounds good to me. I like $5,000. What like are you a money hater?
3: Well, we're paying for it.
0: You hate money, Charlie?
2: Well, see, I'm waiting for the tariff check still and the Doge check still. We haven't got those yet.
0: I'm waiting for my Melania coin to pay off. Yeah.
2: So I don't know. Joe Biden did. He was pretty embarrassing. He did some things, but not. Like 5 things a day.
0: Well, this guy says he just wishes they would get back to being an equal opportunity funny show and quit being so political. The world has too many politics, and I don't need to see it on what used to be my favorite show.
2: Everybody that says that usually has a Trump sticker on their car, too. Mm.
0: Well, it is overload. I mean, I'm not a Trump supporter by any stretch of the imagination, but it is overload. I understand. In a way, though, what's happened is that you do tune this stuff out because it's so crazy all the time, 100% of the time, that you just, you tune it out. On a daily basis, if you were to take any, there's probably 5 things that happen every day that in a normal administration would be
1: shocking.
0: People get fired. I mean, but this is an everyday occurrence, and it is a lot, man. It is a lot. Chad writes, "Dear Rover, my son, Chase, is 22 years old and has been with his girlfriend for a little over a year. He's about to propose to her next month in Myrtle Beach. No one knows except for a few of us." It's a good thing to write into a radio station when they read the emails every morning. "She might know now. I cannot understand why Charlie, at his advanced age, would not propose to such a beautiful and funny woman in Krista, who is clearly in love with him. I'm a little old-fashioned with my kids, but take the plunge, you wuss," Chad writes. Charlie, take the plunge, like this 22-year-old.
2: Wait, this guy's 22?
0: Well, no, this guy's son, who's going to propose, is 22.
2: That'll work out.
0: Yeah.
1: That's really young. I don't know if I would be supporting that and praising that.
0: Yeah, it could work, you know.
3: Work for me.
0: Yeah, look at Snitz.
1: You haven't really lived your life.
3: Who?
1: You.
3: You have no idea.
0: What's the craziest thing you've done, Snitz?
3: Craziest?
0: Yeah, yeah.
3: I don't know. I work here.
0: Tuji, you have lived your life.
1: I've.
3: Oh yeah,
1: been
3: you're
1: out
3: living
1: there.
3: Your life.
1: Yeah, I am living my life.
0: I am. Donut truck. Yeah, that sounds great.
1: I love my donut truck. I am out there living life every day.
0: Living it. Oh,
1: yes.
0: Yeah. Talon writes, "Yo, Rover, you mentioned on the show that low birth rates in the U.S. may be a problem, and Tuji doubted it. Right now, in 2026, the U.S. is at the lowest birth rate of all time." The amount of people having children has reduced significantly. Yeah, that's exactly what I was saying. Look at your show, for example. The three oldest people on the show, Snitzer, Tuji, and Jeffrey, collectively have seven children. The three youngest show on the people, Rover, Charlie, and Crystal, collectively have one child. That's how it is across all of the country. Women of today, like B2 and Crystal, would rather spend money on experiences like concerts and trips and on their pets, rather than have children, which is a major responsibility. It consumes your life and money and wrecks your body. I don't see this changing unless somehow there's a collective effort to strongly promote motherhood. And we would need major celebrity influencers like Taylor Swift to start having lots and lots of children and changing the collective opinion on motherhood. Else, there will not be enough young people to support us as we get older. It is a major problem. It is as major a problem as climate change, probably more so, but AI is going to wipe us all out by then anyway, so we don't have to worry about any of those. I'll talk about that later. I see that was in the news yesterday. AI is going to kill us all by the end of this decade. That's not very long.
1: Wait, what?
0: Yeah, by the end of this decade, not in a decade, the end of this decade. So we're at the end of 2026, pretty much.
1: You are going to talk about that coming up?
0: Yes, I am, Tuji.
1: I need to know more.
0: Within the next 3 years and a handful of months, we're all going to be dead. So
1: that's not good.
3: I better start living my life, according to Tuji.
1: Yeah.
0: Charlie's an idiot for paying off that house, right?
1: Yeah,
0: stupid.
1: Right?
0: Stupid. Mike says, here is a Lego joint for Crystal. He sends a picture here. There it is. Supernatural Doink building set. We all get higher together. I'm sure this is a real product, right? Has to be, of course.
4: 633 pieces. It'd be too high to do that much.
3: You'd be 420.
0: 420,
3: pieces.
0: Right?
3: Yeah, there you go.
4: That'd be perfect.
0: Are you still buying all these toys and stuff?
4: No, I haven't for a while.
0: No toys.
4: Yeah, I've just been trying to save money as much as possible.
0: No tiny this or that?
4: No, and boy do I want to, because they've come out with a couple new things that I've wanted so badly to purchase.
0: Like what?
4: They came out with a tiny record player that plays tiny records, real 30 seconds records of a song. Now they just came out with an old school TV and VHS tapes. And then you put the VHS tape and it plays a little bit of a movie or a show. So now I want that, but I just can't afford it. It's, you know, $20 here, $10. They're getting more expensive too. Those items are $20 and I just can't part with $20 right now.
0: For a mini VHS player that doesn't do anything?
4: plays a tiny video.
0: Yeah.
4: But they're so small and cute.
0: Let's see here. Michael writes, Rover, first off, I need to say hello to my beloved Crystal. Anyway, last week, I introduced you to the alien baby from India. Now I want you to see this chick. What the hell is really going on? Let me see here. What do I have?
2: He sent a link, and I'll play her latest live stream.
0: All right.
2: Here you go. I don't know what we got going on here.
0: Oh, my God.
2: Lady with some sort of diseased tongue.
0: So, in other words, what's happening is poor people in India or wherever this is, have figured out that they can make money streaming. And I'm not even sure if they're the ones operating this, because how would they get like a phone and internet and all that? So there's probably like digital pimps that are setting these people up with their weird alien baby and their weird cancerous tongue or whatever the hell is going on
1: manipulating
0: there.
1: Manipulating them.
0: Yeah, yeah. It's kind of, I wouldn't want to watch any of this stuff.
2: Here she opens her mouth.
4: She's talking. Is there audio?
2: No, there's, oh, wait. Maybe there is. Oh,
1: all right.
2: It's got a very large tongue.
0: Oh, man. This,
2: I guess there is no audio.
0: Oh. No, there's audio. I hear it.
2: Oh. Teeth look like they're about to fall out.
0: Oh, no.
2: All right. Yeah, there you go.
0: Yeah, yeah. Like, how about we help this lady out instead of... Jesus Christ, man. That's disgusting. Let's see. Yo, Rover. I used to work at a restaurant, and they had an infestation of rats. We laid down glue traps overnight, and what we caught was insane. I wasn't there in the morning to see it personally, but my buddy showed me a picture that he took. It looked like someone was murdered as we caught three rats, and they all bit off their legs in order to get out of the trap and then tried to run away, but they were still stuck on their back feet, so there was just circles of blood everywhere. That was the last time we used glue traps, and we will never forget that picture. Anyways, have a great show, and as always, stay hydrated. Thank you. I needed that. Hold on. A little reminder. Hang on.
1: Ugh.
0: Charlie, how's Rat Watch 2026 coming?
2: So I think I found where his... I think I may have found an escape hatch where he... Or escape hole.
0: Uh-huh.
2: But I can't tell because I don't know where it goes. Wherever this little hole goes, it's... I don't know, it's just strange. I don't know where it goes. So
0: it's
2: I don't
0: hole,
2: know
0: if it's a hole in what?
2: I don't even know if it's a hole or if it's just a bad caulking job or insulation foam that somebody put in
0: mm-hmm.
2: that makes it look like there was a hole.
0: Mm-hmm.
2: But that was the area where I heard the scratching. So now I've lined that specific area. This is up above that area where his walking path would be. I put a trap on each side. So if he comes out of where I think he went,
0: mm-hmm.
2: he'll walk right into a trap if he goes right or left. So, mm-hmm. But I've seen nothing.
0: Mm-hmm.
2: So that's where we're at. And all no more scratching again.
0: No more scratching. Sticky pads, traps still out.
2: Oh, yeah.
0: Regular traps still out. Everything.
2: I counted my traps yesterday. They have down there 12.
0: Oh, my God.
2: Yeah, he can't move in my basement without getting hit.
0: That's a lot of traps.
1: Do you think it would smell if he gets stuck and he dies?
2: Eventually.
1: Of course.
2: 100%. It'll smell real bad.
1: Okay.
0: Jessica writes, I'm here at Blossom for the Bone and Wu-Tang Clan concert that I won tickets off of your show for. And to my surprise, I walked upon a sign advertising your favorite beverage. Too bad I am too cheap. Let me see. Is it? Oh, my goodness.
1: What's Hugo?
0: Hugo Spritz is something. I've had them before. I forget what the difference is. I believe there's some sort of elderflower in Hugo Spritz. Maybe I'm wrong about that.
1: Is that flower is on the picture of
0: Must
1: the glass?
0: Be.
2: They
0: yeah,
2: don't
0: yeah.
2: use Aperol. It's elderflower liqueur.
1: Mm.
0: And an Aperol uses Aperol. And the Spritzes are $24 each.
1: That looks like a big cup, though.
0: No, it doesn't.
3: I'm sure you don't get that cup.
0: Yeah, you probably don't get that cup. And it probably comes right out of a bottle, which are not... fantastic. Although I did have one of those. I had my first bottled Aperol Spritz. I was...
3: the pre-made ones?
0: Yeah, I was at an airport. Dougie says I don't sit with the people. And indeed, I was in a lounge at this one. You get free drinks in there.
3: Hoity-toity.
0: No, it comes with my credit card. I get, you know... And believe me, these lounges, they're not hoity-toity. Yeah, you do
3: I've
0: get...
3: I've never been in one.
1: I've never been in one either.
0: Well, you do get free food and drinks in there.
1: Would you eat the food?
2: Wait, free drinks?
1: Alcohol?
0: Yeah, free drinks.
2: Come on, man.
0: Yes.
4: Okay. Well, they spend enough free money drinks. To be in the lounge buying plane tickets. They should get something for free.
0: It comes with the credit card.
1: You're living life, man.
0: The credit card itself
1: is it an American Express credit card or
0: no,
1: something?
0: No, no, it's an American Airlines card. And
1: the credit card
0: itself, I believe, has like a, it has like an annual fee. It's pretty, it's an expensive card. It's
1: why
0: like $600 or something.
1: You pay $600 just to have American Airlines card?
0: Oh, yes, American, yes.
1: So that when you travel, you can go into the lounge and eat and drink for free.
0: That's not the only reason.
4: You probably get flight points or something.
0: Yes, every dollar I don't even want to tell people all this because it's no secret. They pimp this on every flight, but I don't want too many people to start doing this and ruin my fun.
3: You get more than 600 back per year?
0: Oh, my God. I get snits. I get a ridiculous amount of stuff. God. I essentially can fly free anywhere in the world right now. Well, anywhere that America goes. I'm getting system-wide upgrades out the ass.
1: That's great. I'm so happy for you.
0: So, you get the points, you get the miles, you get the...
2: Is it a city card?
0: That. Yes. I will tell you, I got
1: to
0: be honest.
1: Charlie, get one, just to stick it to
2: the executive one?
1: Get it. Black card.
0: I don't know, whatever one.
1: Gold. Get it.
0: I'm going to tell you something, though. I have to be honest with you. Citibank is the biggest pain in the ass out of any bank I've ever had. Jesus Christ, is it a pain? Anytime you go to purchase something, I mean, I'm telling you, they have such ridiculous fraud prevention stuff turned on with their cards that I never get declined on purchases on any other card. That Citibank card, I mean, they're constantly denying stuff. And then they'll send you an alert and they'll be like, oh, and then you have to rerun it through whatever you were trying to do. And it's a hassle.
1: Do you have an American Express? That's the one we have to pay every month, the whole balance?
0: Yes, I do. Yeah.
1: You do?
0: Yeah. I had an Amazon card that was American Express, and they just switched to U.S. Bank. Mm. Another hassle.
3: My Amazon's Chase. That's weird.
0: Oh, this is an Amazon business card.
3: Oh, gotcha.
0: Let's see.
1: Do you use Amazon Business?
0: Yeah. I mean, I have a business account for Amazon. Yeah.
1: I do not. And I wondered, what's the benefit of that? Is there none?
0: There is no benefit, as far as I know. In fact, there might even be less. That I don't think it comes with Prime Video. I don't know. I don't think it comes with Prime Video. But I just have that because I buy a bunch of stuff for business at Amazon.
1: Yeah, same.
0: Keep things separate or whatever. Let's see here. Danny writes, Yo Rover, CLY. This is my first time emailing in, so I just wanted to say I'm 26 years old, and I've been a fan of the show since I was 5 or 6 when I first heard my dad play RMG on the radio on the way to school, listening to the Barefoot Cactus Soccer episode. And ever since, I've fallen in love with the show and the antics between everyone. The reason I'm emailing in today is because I was at the Wu-Tang Clan concert last night at Blossom, and I had an amazing time. When I was on my way home, I was driving an I-90 West when I was tailed by some a-hole honking and flashing his high beams at me when I was already traveling 15 miles per hour over the speed limit. At the time, I was passing a semi-truck, and they couldn't get past me until I eventually gave them an opening to go around. I was shocked to see that once I had an opening, they flew past me, and it was an iHeartRadio company vehicle. I was curious if you knew who could have been driving a company vehicle last night, and if you could tell them to stop driving like a complete douche. And maybe please tell them, do better. Wherever they were going at 11:30 p.m., I hope they weren't late. Love the show. Stay hydrated.
1: Any guesses to who you think that is? I got a guess.
2: Who's your guess?
1: Who's your guess?
0: Oh, Keith Kennedy drives those vehicles like it's his personal
1: vehicle.
0: Keith
1: Kennedy wouldn't go to a Wu-Tang
2: Keith
1: club.
2: Kennedy isn't the one that drives the vehicles.
1: It's the other Keith.
0: Keith Hotchkiss?
1: Yeah. And he always gets speeding tickets.
0: Oh, I don't know about any. What would he be doing?
1: And I don't know who he's dating, but if his girlfriend likes Wu-Tang, maybe they're at a Wu-Tang. He's like 55. He's going to Wu-Tang because his girlfriend likes Wu-Tang.
4: I went to Wu-Tang last night. I mean, my boyfriend likes Wu-Tang.
1: Exactly. Like, what are you doing?
4: We went. We were gone earlier than that, and we were in my vehicle, not the iHeart vehicle.
0: Who's driving the iHeart vehicle?
1: I can find out real quick.
0: Let's find out.
1: I'm on it.
0: You have the in with the vehicle keeper, don't you?
1: I'm

0: Keith Haskins does?
1: Yes.
2: Why is he in the
1: Always
2: company
1: Always has
2: vehicles?
1: For years. Always has.
3: Yeah, that late.
0: Did they, like, did they repo his actual car?
2: Yeah, why is he driving the... He, who would drive the station van around as their car?
3: It's not the van.
1: It's not the van.
3: Oh.
1: He doesn't drive.
2: But what is he... Where is he going in this?
1: Everywhere. He always... He'll say it. He doesn't hide that fact. He talks about that.
3: I hate driving those cars. I feel like everybody sees me, notices me. Yeah. When I was driving promotions, I hated it.
2: They're not, like, nice cars. I mean, it's just, like, a very basic SUV, like...
0: And they've had them a while.
2: Stripped down vehicle you could possibly get just to get the promo team to places. So why would he drive that?
0: Because he doesn't have to pay gas money. That's why.
1: And he likes to be noticed.
0: He uses the company card to put gas in there.
2: Do you think the execs used to get company cars here?
0: No.
2: Okay, but do you think he thinks he deserves a company car, so he just treats the iHeart SUV as his...
1: Cars in the shop, or there's always something. Like
2: that rules.
1: Does it?
2: Just getting tickets?
1: When you're doing...
2: Who pays the tickets?
0: I don't know. That would go to the person behind the wheel would have to pay a speeding ticket.
2: What if it was like a red light ticket?
0: Also, well, if they didn't pull you over...
2: Yeah, they didn't pull you. You just got it in the mail.
0: It's a good question. I don't know. I don't know what would happen.
1: Is it how you spell Wu-Tang?
2: W.

0: The email said that this happened on 90 West, not by Blossom. The guy just happened to have been at Blossom before.
1: Oh.
0: See?
2: Oh, so they're not coming from... We don't know for sure this guy.
0: I was driving on an I-90 West.
2: That's far from Blossom, so...
0: Yeah, who's going out west?
2: What time?
3: I know.
0: So how would you get up? Would you go up 77 to 90 or something? Or how would you get up?
2: Yeah, you'd go up 77, I think, to 90, which is, that's a full half hour, 45 minutes. I mean, that's a far drive, so.
3: Yeah.
0: So who lives on the west side?
3: By me.
0: By you?
3: Uh-huh.
0: Who lives by you?
2: I don't know. Doozy knows.
3: Yeah.
0: Why are you?
2: She doesn't want to say. She's really.
3: Well, because I like the guy.
0: Oh, when it was Keith Hodges. Oh, then it was.
2: She wanted to say a bunch of names. She
0: wants to rat him out. But who lives out by you?
3: The guy that sleeps. In the meetings.
0: The insomniac.
3: Insomniac.
4: He's got a similar name than mine.
0: Insomniac.
4: He would definitely
0: lives out by
4: be
0: you.
2: But again, this is so far from Wu-Tang, we can't place this guy at Wu-Tang.
3: Is he a Wu-Tang guy?
0: He might be.
2: I would think he is a Wu-Tang guy.
0: Why would you think that?
3: Charlie?
2: I can explain exactly why. Because him and I hosted a local rap band / rap music concert where the winning person was Bone Thugs and Harmony, who opened for Wu-Tang last night. So I could see him at the Bone Thugs concert.
0: Okay, all right.
3: You might want to slow down.
2: You guys are placing him at Wu-Tang. He's at 90. By that point, he's a half hour away. This guy wasn't being tailgated for a half hour.
3: But I know that he lives by me. I see that van all the time.
0: He didn't necessarily have to be at Wu-Tang, is what you're saying.
2: Yeah, no.
0: Oh, gotcha. The station vehicle was going on I-90 West.
3: I kind of like Keith Hotchkiss being at Wu-Tang. He would just definitely...
0: With like a 19-year-old chick.
3: Tight shirt and his nipples
4: short pants
3: pointing out.
0: And this girl's like, oh, I'm dating an executive. He was in...
3: Top 500.
0: Yeah, he's in the top 500 out of 505 executives.
4: He carries the magazine around with him.
3: Yeah. It's framed in his back pocket. Look what I have.
0: Oh, you can't put that in his back pocket. His pants are too tight, is she?
3: And they're floods. Oh, God.

0: Rachel sent a text message.
1: Oh, Rachel, good morning. Rachel.
0: Yeah, yeah, she's up early.
1: What's up?
0: She says that she bets, no inside information, but Keith Hotchkiss gets off all the time because of who he is when it comes to speeding tickets. What cop would...
2: Well, he has a magazine. He goes, you can't... I'm an important business.
1: What line would he possibly use?
0: I'm an important station business.
1: Yeah.
0: Clear... You need to give me a police escort to the iHeart facilities. I've got to go say something stupid about Rover.
1: Morning Glory.
0: Yeah. Don't you know who I am?
1: I mean, come on.
0: Get out of here. I don't believe this.
1: Unless there's an example that Rachel would possibly know of. I don't know how she would know that. Interesting.
0: Interesting. That is very, very interesting. Oh, well. All right. Well, Danny, thank you for giving us the heads up on that. I love having spies out everywhere and getting the info. And we'll get to the bottom of it.
1: Yep. We always do.
0: Joe writes, hey, Rover, you were just talking about driving on the racetrack at Mid-Ohio and being nervous about it. I just did this on a track out in Vegas this weekend with a Ferrari, and it was a blast. Like your one caller mentioned, you do get a high when driving fast on a fancy car. Once you try it, you'll get hooked.
2: I hope you do another.
0: It sounds like it's going to be.
1: No, it's tonight.
0: Well, I don't know if I'm going to do it tonight. I got.
1: He said you need to practice twice, Tuesday and Thursday.
0: Well, he's just like, yeah, you got to. You need all the help you can get, pal. Yeah. And I don't know. Maybe we'll see.
2: You can buy your own driving shoes.
0: I don't think so.
1: Why not?
2: You're just going to put your foot in another guy's shoes?
0: It grossed me out. Yeah, it's, you know, the whole thing grossed me out.
2: You sit in his chair.
1: A little sweat. Oh, you sweat drops.
0: Oh, I sweat. Yeah. Helmet.
2: Sweaty
0: helmet. I mean, yeah, all of those things grossed me out to some extent. So, yeah, maybe I need to show up like in a full race gear with my helmet, my gloves, my shoes, my suit.
1: That's hot.
0: All that stuff. Yeah, yeah, yeah. Logos. Anyone want to sponsor me from...
2: Jeffrey's got that flight suit that has tons of patches on it. Make it look like a NASCAR driver.
0: Oh, man.
3: Douche, you could sponsor him.
1: Oh, my mini me donuts?
3: Yeah.
1: We could do that.
3: Oh, make him wear it.
0: Yeah. Maybe the steering wheel could be shaped like a donut.
1: Oh, ooh. With sprinkles on it.
0: Yeah.
1: That's pretty
0: cool.
1: That.
0: Yeah, that would be real cool. Yeah. I'm just like, you can tell sometimes, like, when you go to, like, a sport or, I don't know, I'm just picking skiing, for instance. I haven't been skiing in quite a while, but... You can always pick like somebody who has never really skied or done whatever because they always have brand new, they have the most expensive, golf, that's another thing too, golf. Like the guy, they'll have the most expensive set of clubs. They completely suck though. Or the outfits or, you know, the best or whatever, but none of those things really help you out much unless you are at like a pro level. Like if you're a golfer, I don't think the clubs really, I mean, I don't know. You had to be a pretty good golfer to really get a benefit out of, you know, the most expensive set of clubs, I think. I've got to take a break. 866-YO-ROVER is our number, 866-967-6837. We'll be right back. Hang on.
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29: Five.
30: With you for 23 years and counting. Through good times.
31: Good job.
32: Good job.
30: And bad.
31: That's gross.
30: The one constant in your life is Roper's Morning Glory.

0: Rich Bitch says all company vehicles are equipped with GPS and they tattle when vehicles are speeding, turned on or off, and any warnings that come on. All of this is reported to the company and insurance. To drive it and speed is really crazy, actually. I think corporate would be very upset. I don't think our cars are that fancy. I don't think they have that stuff built in, frankly. iHeart's way too cheap for that, I believe.
1: You can use the I think they all have GPS, like a maps that you might be able to use. Because when I would drive them, you could put in an address if you want to navigate. But nothing more than that. There's no device or anything in there.
0: Maggie says, couldn't Rachel add insight as to whether Keith drives like that, flashing his high beams at people and driving like a maniac? Oh, I don't know. I don't know if she has any specific inside information.
2: Yeah, I don't know how she would know anything.
0: Oh, either.
2: Yeah, I don't know what the connection is at all.
0: Joe in Pennsylvania says, my wife just heard you talk about signs at concerts, and she immediately asked me if I sent you the picture that she sent me, which I did not. She went to Wind Creek Casino with my daughter. They had an event going on there, and they saw this sign. Let me see here. It is VIP tent, RMG, it says, with Aperol underneath. So, all right.
2: What is that?
0: We do love Aperol, that's for sure. What would RMG be? VIP tent, RMG. Really macho...
2: Girls?
0: Groupies.
2: Oh.
0: Yeah. It's a... I don't even know what that means. Adam, you're on Rover's Morning Glory. Good morning, Adam.
3: How you doing?
0: Hey, what's happening?
3: I just wanted to see if Charlie can play the taps for my brother from Jeffrey.
0: For your brother? What happened to your brother?
3: He passed away on, I think it was Saturday the 5th. And we've both been long, loving Rover fans since like 2005, back in the 92.3 days.
0: Sure, so.
2: I'm so sorry.
0: Charlie, yes, this is Adam's loss. Here it is.

0: There you go, Adam. A tribute.
1: I'm sorry, Adam.
0: To your brother who passed away recently.
1: What happened?
0: Jeez, dude.
1: I'm sorry.
0: Oh, my God. She's so nosy.
2: Oh, he had a liver problem and ended up passing away from it.
1: Sorry
3: to hear that, dude.
0: Yes. Adam, well, thank you. May he rest in peace. And I think he will now that JLR played taps for him. Adam, thank you. I appreciate it. Sad news. I hate hearing stuff like that.
1: I know.
0: I got a lot of text messages I need to catch up on over here. They're flowing in.
1: From who?
0: Rachel.
3: What did she say?
0: She got a lot of text messages flowing in.
1: Oh, yeah?
0: Yeah, I have to get all caught up on them.
1: Okay.
0: Yeah.
3: Let's read one of them.
0: Well, there's some very long ones here, and I'm not... she says, iHeart cars do not have those trackers built in. I don't know how she would know that.
3: I don't know how...
0: Corporate isn't paying attention to that crap, she says. And I do like the comment from somebody who says, where did it go? Essentially, they said there's no one left at iHeart to track GPS anymore. They've all been fired. Let me show you this. I got to show you this. There's a pretty crazy story. There was a restaurant in Toledo, Ohio. It's called Sabira, and it was opening night back on April 11th, 2025. You know when a new restaurant opens near you? You want to check it out, right? Yeah. See what it's all about.
1: Yes.
0: So a woman and some other people were sitting at a table in there, and they were there on opening night, eating, drinking, whatever. And next door is a bar. Next door to this restaurant is a bar, and a guy named, what's his name? Is it Matthew Exton? Something Exton. Let me see here. Yep, Matthew Exton, 43-year-old guy. He was drinking in the bar next to this restaurant. And he's drinking in there, and he sees maybe somebody walk into the restaurant. He goes, well, hold on, what's... who is, I think I recognize, that's my ex-wife. So he goes over to the restaurant on opening night, and he orders some drinks to be sent over to their table where his ex-wife is sitting. What a nice guy, right? You know, order some drinks to be sent there. Well, I don't know. Maybe they turned the drinks away. I don't know what they did, what his ex-wife did, but he ended up spitting towards the table. He was drunk, probably, and then he left the restaurant. Thank God, right? Then he returned a short while later. This time, he had a gun in his hand.
1: Oh, no.
0: Yeah. And let me just show you the video from inside this restaurant, which, by the way, you can fire up RMGTV at roverradio.com or with the Rover Radio app on your phone, your tablet, or your TV. Surveillance video from inside this restaurant in Toledo shows you what happened next. And I believe, if you look at the first frame here, I'm not positive. I'm not sure which one is the ex-wife. I think the one in the jacket with the little patch on the side is the ex-wife.
1: Okay.
0: I think. I've only watched this video once, so I haven't really analyzed it, but I watch this video, I go, holy crap, this is insane.
1: So there's three people at the table, and then there's another table very close to them. That's very crowded, kind of.
0: It's not really that close, to be honest. There's a space. You see that space?
1: I see the space, but it's just, I think that's a little close. So there's three people at the table, two in the booth, and then one in a chair.
0: Uh-huh. And so, you'll see what happens when this guy walks in here. And
1: oh, my God,
0: he pulls out. Look at what happens here. I'm just going to pause here so if you're not watching the...

0: And then eventually these other people do.
1: What is the guy doing to his... And are they squishing his head?
0: Oh,
1: or
0: they're
1: performing...
0: they're not performing. What do you think?
1: CPR?
0: Yeah, CPR. Yeah, they're giving him CPR.
1: The way that he's
0: CPR.
1: Doing
0: no.
1: the compressions, what is he doing?
0: No, they're trying to probably wrestle the gun away from him.
1: Well, I'm just
2: release
1: asking.
2: The gun. Release the gun. Let it go.
1: Okay.
0: Yeah, they're trying to get the gun out. It's. I mean, this is a very, very, very, very dangerous situation right here because people, I mean, there's a bunch of people milling around. There eventually, is this the waiter? Does he get the gun? Yeah, look at
2: this. Looks like it.
0: Looks like he's got the gun.
1: He unloads the...
0: And he takes it, you know, but it took that long to get this gun away from somebody. Somebody has a gun there. You know, there were three or four guys wrestling him on the ground there. But any number of things could happen, and that trigger could be pulled, and not even one of the three or four guys who's wrestling him, anybody else in that restaurant or even outside the restaurant who have no idea what's going on inside, the bullet goes right through the window, kills somebody out there, an incredibly dangerous situation.
2: And that wasn't a little guy. He's a larger man.
0: Yeah.
2: Very round and tall, look like.
0: And... The guy is a criminal defense attorney.
1: Oh,
0: he's not just some scumbag. He's an attorney.
1: What could happen that is so bad where you want to go shoot your ex-wife right in the face?
0: Obviously, you've had a terrible divorce. Something's going on where...
1: You think she took all the money and he got mad?
0: Yeah, of course.
1: So money is worth killing somebody, and then, or she's now with somebody else.
3: No, they have kids, and she hurt the kids?
2: Or she has custody, and he is mad that she has full custody?
0: I'm guessing it has to do with money. And I think that sometimes when people get divorced, these divorce attorneys, they can be vicious. They're very, very vicious people, many of them. And when you get involved in a divorce like that, the attorney gets a hold of the wife. You deserve, and then it becomes very contentious. And it probably took this guy who had this attorney. I'm purely speculating here, but he probably had a pretty good lifestyle being an attorney. And now he's paying big bucks to the ex-wife who probably cleaned him out. Now, in his defense, he claims... In his defense, he claims that, let me see if I can find what he said. He said, he testified, which is weird, you know, a defendant. This happened last year. He just was on trial for this. He testified in his own defense. Now, again, this guy was a defense attorney. Wouldn't you think the defense attorneys tell you always never testify, right? Generally don't testify. Not even because you're guilty, but because you can get caught looking bad. If you say one thing that was wrong or inaccurate or a lie, they're going to think you're a huge liar and that you actually did it. He testified that he did not intend to pull the trigger. He just wanted to point the gun at his ex-wife in an effort to pressure her to speed up the sale of their former home.
1: But the video shows otherwise.
0: Oh, yeah. It looks like, I mean, on that video, it looks like he's trying to pull the trigger, obviously.
1: Yeah. And then he looks at it. I mean.
0: Yeah. He definitely tried to pull the trigger. Isn't that very bizarre?
1: Yes.
0: I mean.
3: Well, here he is in court. You want to see a clip of him in court?
0: Okay.
3: He's acting insane.
0: Okay.
4: I said, can you answer this, please?
3: The quoting that Johnny Cash song.
0: Isn't it Kenny Rogers? Or?
3: He might sing that too. Well, no, Kenny Rogers sings The Gambler.
0: Yeah, that's what I... Yeah, that's
3: no, he's singing God's Gonna Cut You Down.
0: Oh, okay. I didn't know that song. Okay.
1: It's so weird.
3: But it's weird to do... Like, he's been in enough trials probably to know screaming like a maniac is not going to help you.
1: No.
0: He probably just lost it, I guess, you know, eventually. I don't know. Who knows with it? But, I mean... First of all, this woman is extremely lucky. Unbelievable. Everybody at that table, everybody in that restaurant, everyone around is extremely lucky. Look, they're having a good time. You can see here the woman, she's laughing, she's smiling, they're having a good time. And then he comes in and he tries to pull the trigger. Obviously, he tries to pull the trigger. That waiter

0: Let me just tell you something. They should give some sort of award to this waiter. This waiter is...
1: Would you have done that?
0: No, I would have ran out the door.
2: Away.
0: Yeah, yeah. I would have ran. And as I ran, I would have told people, bystanders, call 911 while I ran away. But that guy's a hero. That guy deserves something because not a lot of people would do that and put themselves in harm's way because, again, that's a very precarious situation you're in.
1: Well, even her friend who's sitting next to her, she reacts immediately. Yeah. I mean, her friend is obviously cowering, but then she puts her hands up and tries to get in front of him as the waiter grabs from behind.
0: Yeah.
1: I mean, she obviously wouldn't have been able to do much. He's a bigger guy, but she at least attempts to do something.
0: Yeah, if it weren't for that waiter taking this guy down from behind, this would have been an entirely different situation. This would have been a murder, obviously. And they're very, very lucky. Very lucky. Anonymous, you're on Rover's Morning Glory. Good morning, Anonymous.
3: Hello.
0: Hi, what's happening?
3: Hi, I was just calling. I had a similar incident. I was trying to get a divorce, and my husband didn't want the divorce, and so he had shot me.
0: He shot you?
3: He shot me and then shot himself.
0: Oh,
3: killed
0: my.
3: Killed himself, yes. I lived, obviously, but... yeah, and all I wanted was a divorce.
0: What?
2: Do you think that he thought you were dead?
3: Yes, he thought I was dead.
2: Oh, okay.
0: So give me the scenario here. So where did this happen? Was this at a home? Did he come over? Were you living together? Like, what time of day was this? Give me the whole rundown.
3: I had moved out, and about a month after I moved out and asked him for a divorce, he had kidnapped me. And put a taser to my head and zip tied me to the truck.
0: Oh,
3: and then I went to the cops.
0: Where were you? Where were you when he kidnapped you? Like, how did that take place?
3: He asked me to go with him somewhere, and I said yes. I didn't think he was going to do that.
0: So you get in the truck, and that's when he kidnaps you. Okay. All right. Go on.
3: Yes. And he had a sawed-off shotgun in between us.
1: Mm.
3: And then about another month later, he had gotten in trouble and had to wear a little monitor. And let me tell you, the court systems don't do anything with these guys. They let him out.
0: Hold on one second. Nothing. Hold on one second. You said a month later.
3: Sorry.
0: Wait, so this is a month. Wait, he kidnapped you and then?
3: Month after the kidnapping.
0: So hold on. So he kidnaps you. So that's, I thought that's when he shot you, but that's not when he shot you.
3: No, after he let me go, and then I went to the police, and he had to put an ankle monitor on.
0: Okay, hold on. I don't want to jump ahead too much here. Now, so he let you go. Did you convince him to let you go, or why did he let you go when he kidnapped you and he had you zip tied and all that?
3: I had convinced him to let me go. I don't think he planned on killing me. He actually had taken the gun and pointed it at himself and was going to kill himself, and I tried to stop him.
0: Mm.
3: Even after he had did that to me. And so he
0: I would have reached over and pulled the trigger myself. Let him kill himself. Get out of this situation. The guy's a goddamn maniac. All right, so...
3: I should have.
0: So then he... You get away, and what's the first thing you do once he, I don't know, where he leaves you or drops you off or whatever? Do you just immediately call 911 at that point, or what do you do?
3: No, I actually called my work and told him I couldn't come in and what was going on, and I ran to a friend's house where he wouldn't know where I was at and tried to just regain everything because we'd been together for 25 years, you know, kids, grandkids. The whole nine.
0: Do you tell the police at all? Like, I mean, the guy kidnapped you. You don't? Do you report this?
3: I waited. A lot of people were upset with me, but I waited almost a week before I went to the police. He actually got a hold of me again and started choking me.
1: Mm.
3: And that's when I finally went.
0: How did he get a hold of you? That's my next question. He just kidnapped you, zip-tied you, had the shotgun, the whole thing. How do you see him a week later?
3: he took my car and I tried to go get it, which was a huge mistake on my part because he kept trying to get me in the house. I should have never went back to try and get the car. I should have just left it go, but I did because I had to go to work, and that was the last straw. I had went to the police right after that.
0: Okay, all right. So you go to the cops, and you say that they don't do much or whatever?
3: Actually, the cops were great. They did everything they were supposed to. I live in a very small town, but they did everything they were supposed to. The court systems literally let him out on bond with a personal bond, sorry.
0: Mm-hmm.
3: No mental, nothing, no. He had to wear an ankle monitor, which he managed to get off without them knowing within a week.
0: Mm.
3: So he would carry it around with him, showing that where he was going. But when he wanted to go somewhere he wasn't supposed to, he just didn't take it with him.
0: I see.
3: He took it off.
0: Okay.
3: He went on YouTube and found out how to get it off.
0: Oh, boy. Okay.
3: Yeah, so those don't even work.
0: All right. And then... okay, so then how does he, tell me about when he ends up shooting you, like, where are you? How does he, like, where does this all happen?
3: I was at work with a friend of mine, and we were sitting outside. But we had no business, a small shop. And he pulled in, and I was sitting in, like, the doorway of the business, and I got up to run back into the building. And he was aiming for my head, and I got up just in time, and he got me in the hip.
0: Oh.
3: And, I have half a hip yet. He blew quite a bit of it off because it was a tactical shotgun that he had shot me with. Mm-hmm. It wasn't just a regular gun.
0: Mm-hmm.
3: So when I got up, he hesitated long enough. I got up fast enough, and he got me in the hip instead of the head. He drove to the back of the building.
0: So then did you just go down? You go down and pretend to be dead or something?
3: No, I ran into the building. I didn't even know I was shot, to be honest with you. I ran into the building. The other girl that was outside with me ran around the building, came in another door, locked all the doors, then called 911 and ran to me to cover up the wound, which... There's a wadding in a shotgun shell, and the wadding got stuck in my hip, so it cauterized it because it's so hot, which was burning me. But I didn't bleed as bad as I was supposed to. But yeah.
0: And then he drives around to the back, you say, and that's when he kills himself.
3: Yeah, he shot himself right in the chest with the same shotgun.
0: Oh, jeez. Hey,
2: did you say he got hit in the head too, or just the hip?
0: The hip. Just the hip.
3: Just the hip.
2: Oh, okay.
0: Now,
2: right.
0: This is, the best outcome that could be is that guy ended up killing himself, so you never have to worry about that dude ever again, because that guy was obviously crazy. Do you think that,
3: absolutely.
0: Like, in this case, I was saying, I wonder what happened in this guy's divorce or whatever, but do you think that, I'm not victim blaming here, I'm just asking a question. Do you think you drove him crazy, or was he already crazy?
3: There were some mental issues already, and that was kind of the reason I was leaving. And then they just got really bad after I left. He just went off the deep end. He said he couldn't live without me and all the things.
0: Let me just say this to women right now. Don't do what she did. And you go, oh, let me go with this guy. You're getting the divorce for a reason. Don't go in the truck with the guy. And then when he kidnaps you, don't go see him a week later. I know it might strike
3: I mean,
0: people's obvious, but all right. Well, I'm glad. Now, are you able to walk now and everything? Or what? So it could have been worse is what it sounds like, but...
3: Yeah, I have daily pain, and I walk with a limp, but, yep, I'm still kicking it and loving every minute of it, so.
0: All right.
3: But, yeah.
0: Anonymous, thank you. I appreciate it. Got shot by her husband before he killed himself.
4: Wow.
0: Crazy. The whole thing's crazy, by the way. That's crazy on top of crazy on top of crazy. That's not just, like, the guy went crazy. I think there was a lot of craziness going on would be my prediction. Travis says, I had this happen to my family in Virginia. My cousin was trying to divorce her abusive husband. He broke into the house with a shotgun and killed his wife, their infant son, my uncle, and shot my aunt. She lived. Then he killed himself. Jesus Christ. Yeah, there's so many stories like this. I don't know. I don't know what happens to these. And mostly it's men. Sometimes it's women. We just had one that was a woman not too long ago because I was sort of surprised. But women do it occasionally. They just, I don't know if they snap. They're driven to a breaking point or whatever the case may be. I don't know what's going on. I've got to take a quick break. We'll be right back on Rover's Morning Glory. Hang on.
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3: Five.
4: To the show that makes you feel good about yourself. Yeah, because you're not as f***ed up as us, are you? Rover's Morning Glory.
5: Shizzy, coming up in just a few minutes. What do you have on the way, Doogie?
6: Who will be hosting SNL Season 52 premiere? I'll tell you that coming up next.
5: All right, we'll get to that in just a moment. 14 says, I'll tell you what's going on to drive everyone crazy. More and more Americans are living with less and less and closer to the edge of survival. Our country has become one of survival versus a country where you come to realize your dreams, or a country you're born into where you can make your dreams come true. When you're struggling to survive and living paycheck to paycheck and literally one missed check away from losing everything, car, home, everything, which will cascade into the job and everything else, and all you have is a loved one or something or other. If you lose that one thing, it's pretty easy to then get into a state of mind and say, F it. If you're together with anyone whose phone number ends in 14, be warned.
6: No.
5: I don't know if I agree with all that stuff. Do you guys agree with that? When you say that America is, we're living closer to the edge of survival, that's from somebody who's never actually been to some places where, you know, travel around and see how the rest of the world lives. And we are, our edge of survival is a three-bedroom home with four TVs and every streaming service imaginable. And, I'm just telling you, it's not... I don't know. I don't know if that's what's going on exactly, but... Doogie?
6: Rover?
5: Are you ready for the shizzy?
6: Yes.
5: Here we go.
6: Hit a shizzy on Rover's Morning Glory. Tomorrow is September 11th, and former President George W. Bush is now reflecting on the September 11th attacks, which, of course, is a defining moment in his presidency.
5: 25 years ago.
6: Yes, speaking at his presidential library in Dallas. This is, of course, ahead of the 25th anniversary of the attacks. Bush called 9/11 a clarifying moment for his administration as they realized that we were vulnerable to attack based upon what we believe. So he was joined by former Secretary of State Condoleezza Rice. And Bush talked about how Americans stepped up to volunteer and to join the military.
5: Yeah.
6: So you'll see, obviously, more and more of this as we approach tomorrow, the 25th anniversary of the attacks.
5: 25 years ago. You know, I saw, because I watched that airline pilot analyze the Amazon crash, Captain Steve is his name. Mm-hmm. Now I'm getting served Captain Steve stuff nonstop. If I go to YouTube at all, I get Captain Steve videos. And Captain Steve... apparently, I did not know this, but I watched a Captain Steve video that was put out a couple days ago. And I guess there was some sort of documentary or some sort of thing made many years ago. Captain Steve was an American Airlines pilot based out of Boston. And on September 10th, he was scheduled to fly from from Boston to Los Angeles on the following day, September 11th. And then, because he was a junior officer, I guess, another pilot who had celebrated his birthday on September 10th decided that he was going to take that flight. So he ended up getting on the flight September 11th, Boston to Los Angeles, and that was one of the planes that was hijacked and crashed. This guy, could you imagine that? Mm-mm. You were supposed to be the pilot of that flight? And then just how lucky you were? There was one guy, I believe, as well. Wasn't there a guy whose flight, he missed the flight I forget what happened. Somehow he didn't end up on the flight. Unbelievable. That's why I never stress about, like, if I miss a flight or whatever, I go, who knows? What if I would have gotten on that flight and it was going to go down? Or if you ever change a flight, sometimes it'll be like, you get in a little bit early and you can make a faster connecting flight. I'm like, I don't know.
3: This is the guy you watch? Captain Steve?
7: Just less than 8,000 foot.
5: Yeah, Captain Steve.
7: Runway, but it's a 9,300 foot runway. There's a displaced threshold.
6: You watch this?
7: Making the useful runway just below 8,000, making it the
3: shortest runway. A lot of people do. His views are huge.
5: How many views does this video have?
3: Let me see.
7: It's on the scene. We don't know exactly what happened. There could be a lot of extenuating circumstances. However,
5: 3.7 million views on this video, which was just put out a few days ago.
3: September 7th.
5: People love Captain Steve. Or they hate him, I guess. I saw in some comments, people, all pilots hate Captain Steve. I'm not sure why, but anyways, he was supposed to be one of the September 11th pilots. And then somebody else took the flight. That's crazy. I was watching that video that I got all into Jesus-y. And I was going, okay,
6: he's Jesus.
5: Too much Jesus.
6: He is?
5: Yeah, yeah. And then his son was like, I hate to say it, but I'm just so glad that, you know, my dad was alive and he wasn't on that flight. And he's like, you know, God, he must be here for a reason. And I'm like, yeah, but so the guy that died, God decided, yeah, he doesn't need to be here anymore. I mean, that's just so weird for me to have that thought process. That has nothing to do with it. There's no plan for Captain Steve. Why wasn't the plan for the other guy? And then the son even goes, yeah, the guy who did die, he was a Christian too. So God just called him home. Oh, that's what it was. Oh, okay. So God said, hey, time to call you home. You, Captain Steve, though, you're going to have a YouTube channel later, so I need you to stick around. God might be calling Doogie home with this cough. You all right over here?
6: Yeah.
3: What are you going to do?
6: What?
5: Can't work that donut truck. Sick, right? You're going to get everyone sick.
6: I'm not sick.
3: It's just your voice is still out from...
6: I actually feel great.
5: Yeah, yeah. You look great. Sound great.
3: You're not exhausted anymore?
6: No, I'm refreshed. I feel amazing. Mm-hmm. Mm-hmm.
3: What did you do yesterday? Did you sleep a lot?
6: No. Didn't.
5: Maybe you should have.
3: Yeah, I think maybe you should.
5: I'd say you recuperate.
6: No, I feel great.
5: Mm-hmm. Go on.
6: So military personnel accidentally triggered an inflatable slide attached to President Trump's Qatar military personnel, the Air Force One plane that he got. And the slide inflated just before Trump was set to board the plane and head to Dallas.
5: It's like one of those emergency flights.
6: Yeah, yeah,
5: slides. So there it is. There's a picture of it. It looks like a giant penis coming out of the plane, doesn't it? What a weird color. I've never seen an emergency slide. Yeah, it's a flesh-colored emergency slide.
6: Yeah, Trump remained on the helicopter for several minutes instead of immediately exiting Marine One to board the plane.
8: Did it slide down?
6: No.
8: That would be cool.
6: You've been bouncing all the way down.
5: Yep, bouncing, so, yeah. Leaving a streak of orange makeup on the slide behind him.
6: Quick accident, so... It's okay. Social media influencers Andrew and Tristan Tate were denied bail yesterday, and they will remain in federal custody as they fight extradition to Britain. And that's where they're going to face charges, including rape and human trafficking for sexual exploitation. The U.S. magistrate judge ruled the brothers had not demonstrated that they were not flight risks or dangers to the community, citing their wealth as well as extensive international travels. So they were denied bail. Mm. So
3: I think they got charged again or indicted again in Romania,
5: yeah,
3: too.
5: Yeah, they got Romania, yeah. They got Britain.
6: Separate criminal proceedings in Romania.
5: Yeah.
6: And Andrew was recently indicted there on charges including trafficking minors, money laundering, and sex with a minor.
5: These guys are scumbags, by the way. They're just total scumbags. There's no, I don't know if all, I don't know in these particular crimes if they're guilty or not. I couldn't tell you, but I think there's enough evidence that they're not great guys.
6: Yeah, for sure. Did you guys watch or check out the information regarding Apple and their first ever foldable iPhone?
3: You have a full video on it.
5: Yes. Yes. Here is the
6: iPhone Duo.
5: iPhone Duo.
8: This is an iPhone. It's not the first iPhone to have your favorite apps or the first to fit comfortably in
3: it. It is wide.
8: It is.
6: I love
8: the first iPhone to do this.
3: That graphic looks cool when they open it.
8: So when you open photos, you'll really see the big picture.
6: I love this phone.
9: Yeah, I'm definitely getting it.
6: Are you?
9: Yep.
6: It's really
9: October
6: cool.
3: You getting the one that's $3,200, Snitz?
9: Why is no, it 30, I don't need 2 terabyte. No, I don't need that.
6: Why is it 3,200?
9: Size of
8: so
9: memory
8: when you find
9: size.
8: A place to eat, you can get directions on the same screen
5: yeah, it's,
8: at the same time.
5: The one with 2 terabytes is $3,200.
6: The
5: cheapest one, yeah, the cheapest one, which what probably has like 256 gigs or something, not a lot of space. Can't get that one. Fills the room. Is $2,000.
6: So is there another? Was there another one after that between the 2,000?
5: Yeah, there's four of them. Yeah, yeah. Which one are you gonna get, Snitz?
9: The new series. Probably the 512. I'm thinking about.
5: Oh, you gotta get a terabyte.
9: No, I don't need that.
5: Need that terabyte.
9: I back up stuff. I don't need
5: all those pictures of the grandkids and videos you're gonna be taking with the grandkids.
9: I don't use that much on my phone.
6: This is really cool.
5: It is. Now let me just pause it there. That sucker is wide. I have tiny little hands. I have girl hands, okay? And there's just something. I think they got models here, like WNBA people or something, because they have giant hands. This thing is not going to be comfortable, I don't believe.
9: Passport size.
5: Mm. Yeah, your passport's pretty wide.
9: Yeah.
6: Will you put? Is it able to fit in your pocket, your jean pocket?
10: Because that's my biggest worry.
9: Yeah, it'll fit in pocket.
5: I guess. I don't know.
9: Just excited about it because it'll replace my old iPad. Which is great because the Apple Pencil is coming later this year that'll work with it. So it's just like a little iPad. It's fantastic. Perfect. iPhone and iPad together. Can't ask for more.
5: I
9: sketch a lot.
5: I'm just worried it's not going to be comfortable to use this thing if you have small hands. And the form factor, I'm a little.
9: Well, you prop it up. There's so many different ways to
3: I like that clock looking thing too.
5: I don't want to have to prop my phone. I just want
3: to. Well, you can, though.
5: I like you can. Yeah, yeah. I get it. That's great. Not a bad option, but.
9: Look at that. You set it up like a little computer.
6: Oh, yeah, that's
3: I think
6: cool.
3: That's cool. And you can. It shows a face here on the bottom, but it could be a little keyboard.
9: Yeah.
3: Mm-hmm. I think that's pretty cool.
9: So, mini computer.
6: Can it really? And then you can tap it?
3: They show it in the video. Yeah. I swear they show that in the video the Rover's playing.
5: Yeah. But.
6: That's
5: just
6: neat.
5: Fitting in your hand. Is it going to be comfortable in your hand? It's a weird size. I got to be honest. It's a weird size. Wendy says it almost looks like the hand is fake. Like the fingers would have to be super long.
9: They're pretty long.
5: I know. Look at that.
9: Those fingers are pretty long.
5: Yeah, that's the first thing that I saw. I go, they have mutant people doing this. They probably just they don't want to get caught photoshopping, so they got somebody with Marfan syndrome or something. Or what was that guy? What was that swimmer? What's his face? The guy with the weird.
6: Michael Phelps.
5: This guy, this behemoth, what is he, like 6'4 or something with super long hands like that? E.T. fingers? Oh that's who's modeling this. I don't know if you can fit this in your hand. I'm assuming they have this on display at Apple stores. Is that correct as of yesterday?
6: Well,
5: can you see this in person?
6: I don't know if they're in stores yet. The pre-order will begin October 16th with store sales starting October 23rd. Apple also announced the iPhone 18 Pro and Pro Max, featuring improved cameras, more memory, longer battery life, and Apple Intelligence support.
5: Now, that being said, I'm going to have to get this stupid foldable phone.
6: You're going to spend $3,000?
5: I don't know if I'm going to get the 2 terabyte one. You got to get at least a terabyte. Let me see how much space I'm using on my current phone.
9: Yeah, I don't use even half that.
3: All right, here's a video of a guy. There's just a guy, tech reviewer, holding the phone. Okay. Let's see, it looks like it's not that big.
10: This is the iPhone Duo.
6: And it's really fantastic.
10: You like it, you want to buy one, or
9: it flips it open like that?
10: That was a significant deal because this is the first
3: foldable
10: iPhone, and the most significant change...
3: That's fine.
5: That's how you're going to hold your phone normal, like the way he was holding it.
10: Typically, Apple will come to do things late, but when they do arrive, it's pretty good.
5: Nobody holds their phone like that in the tips of their fingers. So you want to have it more in your...
6: Can you put this, Liz, like I have a record player on the back of my phone?
9: Can
6: you put a pop socket on it?
3: I think you could, because I think that back one, that back area is nothing.
5: Also, the way he was just holding it 5 seconds ago with your pinky propping the thing up like that.
9: That's
5: the
9: idea.
5: That hurts your pinky after a while.
9: That's how I hold my phone.
3: Yeah, hold it like this.
6: Why don't you
9: use my pinky?
5: Doesn't it eventually, everyone does, but doesn't it eventually get...
3: Yeah, it starts to get callous, so you're fine. I don't think my pinky hurts. I will say that you won't be able to type with one hand. Your thumb will never make it across the screen.
6: Yeah, that's annoying.
5: No, I think
3: your thumb will never make it across that screen.
5: No, I think they have I don't know what they're doing. I think they have...
3: You're always going to have to type like this.
5: I don't have to type. No, but they have the keyboard on like one half of the closest
3: just,
5: phone. Yeah, closest half to your... Yeah.
3: No.
5: You don't think?
6: No.
5: I'll bet that's
6: that'll be the
5: option.
6: Whole thing.
5: No, I don't know.
6: Why don't you get a pop socket to make sure that you don't drop the phone and keep it? I like mine.
5: I don't know. That's a good question. I've never had one.
6: Oh, I could never go without now.
5: And I would say it's because it just seems like it's thicker to put into your pocket at that point. Clumsy.
6: Okay.
5: Anyway, go on.
6: What else is in the news? Oh, Saturday Night Live, Jalen Brunson is going to host the season premiere out off the Knicks championship. So that's going to be pretty exciting. He's going to host a 52nd season. And he, of course, is with the Knicks. He's a guard there, and they just won the championship, so that'll be pretty fun. So he is going to do that. And that is going to be September 26th with the girl group Cat's Eye.
5: Cat's Eye.
6: Scheduled
5: as... I don't know who that is. Was that like a Korean group or something? All these groups are from South Korea. Cat's Eye. Never heard of them.
6: There you go. That's the shizzy on Rover's Morning Glory.
5: We'll be right back. Hang on.
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0: Lainey Wilson,
1: Le Sserafim,
0: Major Lazer,
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8: Happy Thursday, everybody. We're looking at a bit of some fog to kick off the morning, and then it's otherwise going to be partly sunny. Stray shower or thunderstorm can't be ruled out, though most of the day will be dry, high getting up to 82. Overnight, partly to mostly cloudy, it is going to become less humid with a low of 58. For your Friday, mostly sunny, comfortable with a high of 74. For iHeartRadio, I'm Future Alert Meteorologist Valerie Smock.
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0: Because this is Rover's Morning Glory.

0: Snitz, how much storage are you using on your phone?
1: On this phone?
0: Yeah.
1: I only have a 256. I'm using half of that, maybe.
0: I'm using 201 gigabytes out of 1 terabyte. So I'm not using, I'm using about 20%, roughly.
2: All my pictures go to the cloud. I don't know how your guys' work, so.
1: Mine go to a home server, but yeah. I don't use iCloud anymore.
0: You don't use iCloud. You're off of iCloud and...
1: I like free.
0: Uh-huh.
1: Paying enough for the phone.
0: Yeah, well, B2 and I, once my contract here ends, we have to make all of our OnlyFans content. So I'll probably be filming a lot of 4K close-up porn videos, you know?
3: That's awesome.
0: Yeah, yeah.
3: Well, I got this new phone in, February of this year?
0: Yes.
3: And it says my storage used right now is 145 gigabytes out of 256.
0: Oh, man, you're filling that sucker up fast.
3: Yeah, 7.7 gigabytes of memory used out of 12 already.
0: It's all those long Snapchats that she's doing with that boyfriend. What are you, what is most of your stuff? Just pictures, videos?
3: I'm sure it's just pictures, probably, and music. I do download some of my music straight to my phone because I use YouTube Music. But if I'm on a flight or something and there's no service, I still want to listen to my music. So I'll have to download that playlist, which is hundreds of songs. It says the most is videos and images and audio files.
0: Well, maybe I won't need all this space. Like I said, we're all going to be dead by the end of the decade, according to...
3: a lot of doom and gloom this morning.
0: Jacob Coxon. That's his name, believe it or not. Jacob Coxon is a former researcher at Anthropic, which is an AI company. And he has quit his job because he says that, I'll just read you what he says here. I resigned from Anthropic today. I spent the last 3 years doing pre-training research at both OpenAI and Anthropic. Neither company is acting responsibly. They are racing straight to self-improving superintelligence and gambling with our lives. Do not underestimate the power of this technology. These will soon be superhuman systems that can hack anything, revolutionize any field overnight, and acquire real power and resources. We have all witnessed the progress in each of these domains, and progress is not slowing. The people building AI earnestly believe it could kill all of us by the end of the decade. That's 3 years from now.
3: I don't want to do that. I got a lot of stuff I got left to do.
0: This is not a marketing stunt. If anything, many executives and senior researchers will couch their phrasing in the press to sound sensible, but I hear the same people express fear privately. No other human activity poses this level of danger. A common response is, if they truly believe this, why are they still building it? He says, at OpenAI, many have not deeply internalized the civilizational stakes. At Anthropic, the stakes are well understood, but they are locked in a race to get there first. They believe no one else will act responsibly, so they must do it themselves, despite the risk. Anyway, so he says, then he goes on and on and on and on. He says that we are kicking off something that we will not be able to control with all of this AI research that's going on right now and advancement, and we're all going to be dead in the next 3 years.
3: How will we die?
0: Now, do you have a picture of Jacob Coxon by any chance, Snitz? I don't know if I... Here, I have a picture of him over here. Let me see if I can pull this up. Son of a bitch.
2: Yeah, is it going to be like Terminator? Like, we're going to set the nukes off?
3: Yeah, like, how's it going to go down?
0: I'll tell you here in just a second, but does this guy look like the guy that's going to warn us about the end of the world?
3: No.
0: The guy in the Bass Pro Shops hat?
1: This is a bro. What's...
0: I don't know.
1: This is a joke, right? He's joking. He's pulling a prank.
0: I mean, it looks like this guy's real hard to take seriously, the way that this guy looks in his profile picture.
2: Is it just one bit? Oh, this is profile picture.
0: This is profile picture.
2: Oh, so this is how he wants to be presented.
0: Yeah,
2: okay.
0: Yeah.
2: Never mind.
1: It's professional image.
2: Never mind. Okay.
0: He's just like he's got a backpack on. He just, I don't know. I don't know if I could trust this guy, but 3 years, we're all going to be dead. Now, my question is this. He might be right about all those things. However, couldn't we also use AI to harden those very systems that he says are vulnerable? Like, if AI can hack anything, couldn't AI also fix anything and make it impervious to attack?
2: Sure. So it becomes self-aware and goes, no, it's better. The world would be better if everybody dies, except maybe like a million chosen people. So it does something.
0: Elon Musk and his 999,999 children?
2: Yes.
0: There's a million.
2: So does it explain how we're going to die?
0: Well, let's see. It does, yes. And he doesn't explain that, but I do have another story here that tells how AI will kill all of us. Now, we've all seen Terminator. Maybe it will end up like that, perhaps. But there's some more realistic ways. Infrastructure, they say, that AI systems will be able to attack the electrical grid. Take out all of your electricity. They could take out transportation networks, financial markets.
2: Wouldn't they also kill themselves by taking out the electricity because they're rolling the data centers?
0: Maybe they
2: would
0: just
2: need tremendous amount of power.
0: Perhaps they would leave their data center turned on. That's another thing I've wondered about this with the AI. Couldn't we just
2: unplug it?
0: Exactly. You unplug it, and now we're kind of living without, you know, without AI, we're probably going to go back many, many years. We could still survive, right?
4: Yeah, but
0: live off the land.
4: Isn't it like if you have a little birdie, you cut off the neck?
0: Cut off the neck. What do you mean?
4: Cut the neck off a little birdie, and then it just keeps going. So you turn the power off, and then it just keeps going.
1: You mean a chicken?
0: Oh, you mean a chicken, not a birdie.
4: Oh, I thought it was a birdie.
0: A chicken, yeah. And then it runs around with its head cut off.
4: Yeah.
0: No, I think once you pull the plug on a data center, it just goes down. Now, they do have generators and that sort of stuff. Maybe that could last for a while.
4: Okay.
0: But what else they're saying in here is that don't think that AI can't control things in the physical world because, as you say, Charlie, we'll just unplug it. They claim in this story that AI can make a bunch of money through financial transactions or doing work for people or whatever. So AI can fund itself, get money, then use that money to pay somebody like Charlie to deliver diesel fuel to the data center generators or whatever.
2: Oh, but money won't be important if the world's collapsed.
0: Well, sure. I don't think this is going to happen in the very near. Oh, you're saying if the world well,
4: can we go into a bunker? Can we survive in a bunker kind of thing? And I don't remember how Terminator ended. I haven't seen that in like 100 years.
2: Set off all the nukes.
4: Yeah, but we all died.
0: Which one are you talking about? How it ended?
4: The good one.
0: The good.
2: Well, that's at the beginning. I mean, it's explained in the beginning. The nukes could set off.
0: Well, but that's not. That is how it ends. And that's not how the movie ends, though. That's not how the story ends. The nukes get set off, but
2: well, the
0: that's why they go
2: like
0: back. And
2: 50 times, yeah.
0: Yeah, that's why they go back and change, rewrite history, you know?
2: Mm-hmm.
0: Anyway, so they could attack the electrical grid. They say that they could capture, like, water plants and just make the water flow through the pipes at such a rate, unfettered, that it will explode the pipes. Do you remember we did that with Iran? We put that computer worm into their nuclear centers, and those centrifuges would just start spinning faster and faster and faster and faster, and they'd blow up, and they couldn't figure out why do they keep blowing up. It's because we had sabotaged all of them. So we would be, think about this, the electric grids, we'd be in darkness, cell phone towers disabled. If you tried to escape by vehicle, they said, you'd face chaos. Traffic lights don't work. Or they could hijack traffic lights. Gas stations offline. ATMs don't operate. Your banks, you can't access any money. Even if you could, all your money would be gone. Because, AI would just take it right out of your account. You have nothing now.
4: So should I not send my daughter to college?
0: No, 3 years. We're all going to be dead, according to this guy. Also, another way that they could kill us, bioweapons. They say that, yes, AI could make technology that could design new drugs that save humanity to extend our lives. However, it could also be used to make a virus that will kill us all pretty instantly. And they say that if you had a virus that could be created by AI very easily within the next few years, that it could lie dormant in the human body for 3 or 4 days. The symptoms don't occur, and that allows you to infect other people. And before you know it, all of humanity wiped out in just a very short period of time.
2: Well, that's scary.
4: Yeah.
0: Couldn't you then also use AI to develop a cure, though?
2: Not that quick. With 4 days.
4: Yeah.
2: And everybody's infected, coughing up blood.
0: Well, 4 days isn't like how long it would take to wipe out humanity. It would be 4 days incubation period. You infect other people. I mean, it would take a while.
2: But then everybody spread to a bunch of people, so I don't want to be one of those first while I'm waiting.

0: was.
1: Oh, maybe. I'm not sure.
0: Yeah. And so I would also say, is AI doing a good job? Because this Iran thing seems to be lasting a lot longer than we were told it was going to last.
2: I think it's going to end after midterm elections. That's the latest. The president just said that yesterday.
0: Oh, he did.
2: As long as you vote Republican. Yeah.
0: Well, why don't they do it now? Prove. How about this? Show us and then we'll vote.
2: Okay.
0: You prevail.
2: Okay.
0: We win. They capitulate. And then we go, oh, you were right. Let's all vote Republican.
2: Yeah, he said that the war with Iran will end immediately after the November midterm elections.
0: Really?
2: And he says, I think it'll end immediately.
0: But hasn't he also...
2: yesterday.
0: That's very interesting.
2: Iran can't hold out any longer, he said.
0: That's very interesting that he would have the gall to say that, considering he's been saying that for 5 months.
2: Well, it's been two weeks.
0: We only have another week. Yeah, good. a week or two, and yeah. They're going to, you know, they can't last. That's been going on for 6 months. But anyways, we use AI in the military now to pick targets. But we also think of all of the data that we accumulate. Radar signatures and signals, satellite and drone imagery, communications, all electronic communications. That's how you know, cell phone, email, however you're communicating, it's all via electronics. AI can intercept and manipulate that. And AI could put it all together and could wipe us all out because it has so much infinite knowledge about what we're doing and what we're up to and what would be the easiest way to take us out. So anyway, so this guy resigned from Anthropic. And, I'm always a little skeptical when somebody does that. Why he resigned. Were other things going on? Was he having problems at work? And then he's like, I'll show them. And, you know, I don't know. Are you guys buying this? 3 years, we're all dead?
1: I don't understand why you'd quit. I just don't understand why you'd quit either. Because why not end it from the inside?
0: Great question. Why at least get paid while you're trying to fight this?
3: Yeah, save humanity.
0: Yeah. So I'm not entirely convinced that that's the way that everything's going to go down. And I am concerned about it, though. I really am. I think. But the answer to that, again, I go back to is, couldn't you use those very same tools to fix whatever problems or prevent whatever problems? Couldn't you always stay one step ahead? Or do you think that's just out of the realm of possibility that we wouldn't be able to stay ahead of AI? Like if you have a bank, let's say your bank, for instance.
2: Okay.
0: They go, oh, you could use AI to hack into any banking system and wipe out all your money. Well, couldn't we use AI? Couldn't the bank use AI to harden their system to make it impossible to hack?
2: True.
0: Just asking. I don't know. I'm not an expert in this kind of stuff. Stintz, what do you think?
4: I think that time frame is a little... I mean, that's tight, but I mean, why can't we look at Star Trek, right? That's your favorite show. You love Star Trek?
0: Yep. 60 years ago, a couple days ago, was the first airing of the Star Trek series.
4: It's a wonderful future, right? There's no money.
0: True.
4: Nobody has... people have jobs? I don't even know. Besides, you're the doctor, you're the captain, whatever, but...
0: Sure, people had jobs. I mean, you'd have to... at the work, you know, think of, they'd go into bars on other planets. There were bartenders. Those are people working. I just wondered how, if they have no money, why is anyone working? Why would you want to go into work and be a bartender?
4: Don't you love that?
2: Don't you love talking to people?
4: Love making drinks?
2: Yeah.
4: You love talking to people? Yeah, maybe.
2: Yeah.
0: Making so you people think that, happy?
4: That's a wonderful future.
0: So you think that there are, in the future, there's no money and people just work doing what they want.
4: I who knows, right?
0: But then once you, if you were a bartender, if you were a bartender because you love bartending so much, what if you go, well, I want to go fishing today instead. I don't want to show up to my bartending job and I'm not getting paid anyways because there's no money in it.
4: Yeah.
0: So you go fishing. Who's going to bartend?
4: Nobody. You hang a little sign on the door. Gone fishing.
2: You know, speaking of the future, what about the past? Like, I think if I was born in the past, I would not
4: be happy.
2: You were
4: born in the
2: happy.
4: Past.
0: Yes, no, you were.
1: You'd be dead. You'd be far in the past.
0: Oh, you'd be so dead.
2: Like, I'd be so bored. I would have just been, I think I would have just.
1: You'd be working on a loom all day.
2: Drinking.
3: And gossiping.
2: There's nobody.

0: She lives.
1: She would have been
2: burned as a witch.
3: No, oh, absolutely.
0: Nobody lived near each other. Like, I'm talking, do you ever see the movie Tombstone?
1: Mm-hmm.
0: Where Wyatt Earp's wife, like, what does she do? She just got...
3: Looms.
0: She got drunk on that medicine, and she was loopy all day. I think I would have been the same. Like, they, what do you do all day? You don't have a phone.
1: You're busy cooking.
4: But you don't know any better.
3: Turning because butter.
4: At but the time, you think you're technically advanced.
0: I don't want to do that.
4: Yeah, well... 100 years from now, people aren't going to be wanting to do what you're doing right now.
0: Little House on the Prairie. Like, I don't
2: that just came back. Did anybody watch that yet?
0: No.
2: Neither have I.
4: Why do they keep bringing crap back?
2: I don't know. They ran out of ideas.
4: Like, let's come up with something new, a new idea. Use AI to come up with a new idea. Come on. Do something.
2: That's rehashing old ideas, too.
4: But they could put it together in a new way and create something that I haven't seen before. Everything is just redone.
0: Would have been bored.
4: Anyway, so this guy is not too optimistic about the future, this guy. But how old is this guy? What is his name? Coxon? Jacob Coxon. Seriously, that's his name. C-O-X-O-N.
2: When you first said that, I thought you were saying an emailer or a caller. Because we have all the names.
4: This guy, is it possible that this is... a scam? Like, is this guy really an Anthropic researcher?
0: Or he's just getting, trying to...
4: He's trying to troll everyone with the last name Coxon.
2: He just wants everybody to say his name.
4: Yeah.
0: Hi, Mr. Anya.
4: It's like a 15-year-old boy just laughing at us all right now. How old is this guy? And let's see. It doesn't say in here. But other people, a team lead at Anthropic, a guy who works for Anthropic, says Jacob is correct. We really do earnestly believe AI could kill all humans. This guy currently works for Anthropic. I personally think it is greater than 10% within the next decade. I believe Anthropic is trying its best, but we do not yet have a plan to solve alignment for superintelligence and are not clearly on track. Oh, well, that's reassuring.
3: It's 27, by the way.
4: Coxon is 27. Yeah. Mm-hmm. All right. Well, we'll see. So we're just all... So at this point, why do anything? Why pay your credit card?
3: Well, maybe that's what he's proving. He quit.
4: Yeah. He's like, hey, I'm just going to go hang out at the beach for the next 3 years until everything blows up. You know, I woke up in the middle of the night. You were talking about, we're all going to die. I woke up in the middle of the night, and for some reason, I had a thought about my grandfather, who died many years ago. And the thought that I had in my head was, he has kids, me and my mother, aunts and uncles and stuff. But once they're gone, like... People always think that they're going to have a legacy. Oh, I have a legacy. And people have, No, you don't.
0: He has four kids, right? Yeah. Those four kids have kids.
4: Right. But nobody will remember him after a generation or two.
0: Your grandpa?
4: Yeah. Nobody's thinking about... All of his friends are dead. All the people that he was important to, they're all dead. And nobody's thinking about...
0: What makes you think of all this?
4: I don't know. I woke up in the middle of the night. I don't know.
2: That's probably the cutoff. Grandparents is probably the cutoff of who you remember.
4: Sure. Right. Great-grandparents? I don't remember.
2: Yeah, because they're gone when I was a little kid.
4: Right. And then, but people think that you're, like, everybody now, I have a legacy. No, you don't. No. You have a very short window. Nobody's going to remember you in 100 years.
0: They might if you...
4: If you do something great.
2: Oh, well, yeah.
4: But what are the odds of that?
0: Grover's Morning Glory.
4: Yeah, yeah.
0: I mean, look at us. People still bring up...
4: No, but even if you do something awful, nobody's going to remember a lot of these mass shooters. Like, unless you were like the most,
3: It's true.
4: Ridiculous mass shooter or terrorist or whatever. Most of them are not going to be remembered. People won't even remember the actual attack 50 years from now. Huh? What? What school? What school?
0: Columbine, they'll remember. Don't you think?
4: 50 years from now?
0: How many years has it been since Columbine?
4: Let's see. That was probably about, that was in the 1999, late 90s. Yeah. So I would say 27 years, whatever.
0: You'll think another 20 years?
4: No. All that's going to fade. You remember it. I remember it. But people who are, you know, your daughter doesn't remember Columbine. She wasn't around.
3: There's that mass shooter that got up on the clock tower. But, like, I didn't live through that.
0: Was that Kent?
4: I believe Texas.
3: That was, like, before me. So I would only see it parodied.
4: Mm. And we don't, like, none of us really remember it.
0: Yeah, I don't even know what you're talking about.
4: But think of all the other things that were big deals at the time that no one actually remembers. That was a big deal. But there were 100 other things where people thought were big deals that they're not.
0: Are you thinking about death and future?
4: No.
0: You're turning 51?
4: Try not to think about any of that stuff.
0: Midlife crisis?
4: That's why I'm racing a car on Sunday. Maybe that's what it is. My life is flashing before my eyes.
0: I can't believe you're going to race a car. How what's the fastest speed you're going to get up to? 100?
4: 100? I do that on the way to work.
0: You do not.
4: Yeah, I do. That's I call that Hotchkissing.
5: What is the fastest you've driven in your car?
4: In what car? The car that I have right now, the G-Wagon? That thing's not like a... I would say the fastest I've ever driven in the G-Wagon is probably 100, 102 maybe.
0: Where?
4: Or something.
2: That's fast.
0: On a high... Oh, God.
3: Did you find out if you're going to be racing people?
4: No. I think it's just...
3: You're just going to go around the course.
4: There might be other people on the track, but I think they kind of spread them out a little bit.
3: Okay, so you're not racing.
4: I don't want to be getting tangled up with somebody, you know? No, you're just driving around on there. Leisurely Sunday drive.
3: How long are you going
4: to
3: be there?
4: How fast do you think I'm going to be able to get this sucker up to on a straightaway? But I think that...
3: 130?
4: Faster than that.
5: I don't think you will.
3: Crazy
5: fast.
0: That's
5: scary
0: fast.
4: Is your
0: wife freaking out?
4: We're going to hit 170, I bet.
0: Oh, God. Can we watch this live?
4: What did I see? Let's see here.
5: He's living life out there.
0: Is Sunday, you said?
4: Top speed of that car that I'm going to be driving is 196 miles per hour.
3: Oh, yeah, that's 196 probably on this pure straightaway with a professional driver.
4: Well, there's a pure straightaway here.
3: Until you turn. So you have to turn.
4: No, you got to brake, Charlie.
3: Obviously you have to brake. I understand. You're going to go, oh, my God, I have to brake. And you're going to press the brake way too early because you're like, oh, geez.
5: Or way too late.
3: Or way too late.
5: And then there's no coming back from that.
4: No kidding. Anyway, so.
3: And, like, this is this guy's personal car. What if you crash that?
4: No. It's his personal car that's correct. He's not like his daily driver.
3: Well,
4: this
3: I know.
4: Like a car that he has.
2: But he owns it.
4: Specifically for this.
3: Yeah. I'm saying it's a $300,000 car. You crash that, he's going to be pretty mad.
0: Yeah.
3: Or is there some sort of insurance that will cover that?
4: He'll just use one of his other cars, I think. Oh, my God. I don't know. There must be some. Do you have insurance? I bet that's got to be really expensive.
0: Yeah.
4: Can you even insure a car that you use on the track like that?
3: Why did he invite you?
0: Yeah, you of all people.
5: Yeah.
0: No arm strength. They're going to be like, oh, I can't drive.
3: Is it just because you guys were sitting and it was so uncomfortable?
4: Sitting at a baseball game.
3: He had to say something?
4: I had to break the silence because you know me. I don't talk to anybody. He's like, this is weird. Let me just pull something out of my ass. You race cars? Yeah. I'd love to.
0: All the time.
4: All right, I got to take a break. 866-YO-ROVER is our number. 866-967-6837. We'll be right back. Hang on.
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19: Happy Thursday, everybody. We're looking at a bit of some fog to kick off the morning, and then it's otherwise going to be partly sunny. Stray shower or thunderstorm can't be ruled out, though most of the day will be dry, high getting up to 82. Overnight, partly to mostly cloudy, it is going to become less humid with a low of 58. For your Friday, mostly sunny, comfortable with a high of 74. 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
1: You left the dildo in the parking garage.
0: It's Rover's Morning Glory.
1: Doozy, you have the shizzy coming up in just a moment. What's on the way?
2: Lindsay Clancy has spoken out regarding the conspiracy theories about her ex-husband. I'll tell you what they are next.
1: All right, we'll get to that in just a moment.
2: Or what she says about it next.
1: John, you're on Rover's Morning Glory. Good morning, John. John, are you there? John?
2: Not there.
1: Missed his opportunity. All right.
2: Where did they go? Like, you're there. Pick up.
1: We get another call, maybe, from some hot babe they've been waiting to talk to. Are you ready for the shizzy, Doozy?
2: Sure.
1: Here we go.
3: Hear the shizzy on Rover's Morning Glory.
2: So, at least 20 people were killed and 5 were missing after a cargo ship caught fire while it was docked in a Chinese port. The ship was docked for repairs. And it's at a major shipping hub. And they said a total of 42 people had been on the vessel and 12 of them were safely evacuated. The fire started around 11 a.m. today and it took about 3 hours to extinguish. But they say about 20 people have died and there are some people missing. In a wide-ranging interview with NBC News, Lindsay Clancy's attorney rejected the conspiracy theories accusing Clancy's ex-husband of killing their 3 children and said Clancy talks about her children, often repeating the phrase, "I want my babies." The attorney said Clancy is aware of how her case has taken off on social media. She knows and it's readily apparent that Patrick has been set upon and his life has been turned upside down into a nightmare.
1: Will this stop these crazy broads?
4: No, it won't. Now they're probably going to turn the attorney.
1: He's part of the conspiracy. Yes. He's probably paid for by the husband or something. And it's nutcases. Absolute nutcases. If there was any shred of evidence or any doubt that the husband was behind that, they would have used that in the trial. Duh. People are so dumb.
2: People are really...
1: Maybe AI will take over and kill us all. It wouldn't be hard because people are so stupid now.
2: Why do you say that?
1: Because I work with you every day. Yeah. Go on.
2: Elsewhere, we have the president. He is trying to energize his base and has promised $5,000.
1: Here he is.
5: Only I can make this promise to you. And here is my promise. If the Republicans win the House of Representatives and the United States Senate, both of them, because of our economic, tremendous economic success, like in history, we've never had anything like what's happened.
1: Yeah, right.
5: But because of our tremendous strength and success economically, I will issue a dividend to every adult citizen in the United States of America for $5,000.
1: Hey, that will help inflation, won't it? Yeah, that would be great. Good plan.
2: Absolutely use that money,
1: excellent
2: though.
1: Plan.
4: I don't remember that. I think it's going to be $1.4 trillion that'll cost.
1: Yeah. How much debt do we have at the present moment?
4: $40 trillion.
1: $40 trillion. Yes, the highest in history. But we're having tremendous economic success. Yeah, things are going swimmingly. Just talk to anybody out on the street. They're like, you know what? I want to pay more for a banana. I'm getting them too cheap right now.
4: Well, he did mention that yesterday, too. He said affordability is fake.
1: Really?
2: What?
1: For him,
6: yeah, when you have money, sure.
1: For him, absolutely, completely fake. For normal people.
4: This here's that, if you want to hear it.
5: But it caused prices to skyrocket. They use the word affordability, right?
1: Affordability.
5: Fake. They are so fake because it was them that caused the affordability, to use their word, crisis. And I'm bringing the prices way down.
1: Oh, yeah. Things are way cheaper now.
4: He did do your favor yesterday.
1: I like the way it's working on gas and oil and diesel prices. Go to war with Iran, block the Strait of Hormuz, oil at $100 a barrel. This bringing prices way down.
4: He did do your favorite last night, too.
1: What was that? The bing, bing, bong, bong?
5: But I just came up with it a couple of months ago, and I said, you know, you take out the E, and you replace it with a U. And nobody knows that dumb has a B at the end of it. Most people think it's D-U-M, and that's fine.
2: Oh, my God.
5: So we take out the E, we replace it with a U, and they're Democrats because their policy is so bad.
1: Democrats. Nobody knows that dumb is spelled with a B. Who knew? It's like that Walmart commercial. Who knew?
2: Meanwhile, the White House is removing its Build the Wall game from its MAGA-themed online arcade after pushback from the Tetris company. Tetris warned about the possible copyright infringement for the block game, which has players stack blocks to build a wall along the southern border to stop zombies and alien-like creatures from entering the
1: United States. Played that game. Did you guys play that game?
2: No.
4: No, I didn't see any of them.
1: Oh, you haven't seen these?
4: Well, no, I saw them. No, here's the Bald Eagle one.
1: Oh, okay, cool.
4: Flappy Bird.
1: Yeah.
4: Oh, okay.
1: You also have this one. This is the Rio Run.
4: What's that? All
1: right. And let's see here. This is where you're a border patrol guy and you pick up brown people.
4: Oh, like Snake.
1: It's a Snake game, yes. And then they follow you until you eventually get them to...
2: Oh, my gosh.
1: Isn't this insane? Now, here is... This guy looks to be...
6: He's Asian.
1: He's sort of middle... I don't know. Do you ever pick up a white guy or are they all dead? Brown? No, that's not... No, that was a...
6: You just picked them up.
1: No, look how white the guy in the front is. That's the Border Patrol guy. Oh. That guy's white. Yeah, this is a good game, isn't it? Anyway, go on, Dish.
4: What was the Tetris one?
1: The Tetris one just was Tetris.
6: Oh, but
1: you were building the wall.
4: Oh, okay.
1: From the side of the Tetris game, there were illegal aliens trying to break through the wall. So you had to keep building the... What's that?
6: You love this game. You can't get your eyes off.
7: Yeah, look at you go. And I didn't realize they put orange suits on them once he collects them.
6: Yeah, Guantanamo,
1: yeah,
6: right?
1: They're in custody now. Yep. Oh, there we go. Yeah, this is... You can play this all day. Snake, you remember that game?
4: Oh, yeah.
7: Oh, yeah.
1: What was it? What was the brand? Nokia. Okay. Go on, douche.
2: I'm annoyed with Sydney Sweeney, the actress. I know you don't like her, Rover, but she just, it's too much. Between her lingerie ads and...
1: Put some clothes on. Oh. And I'm a horny dude, and I'm like, Sydney, seriously.
4: Do you want to see your latest lingerie ad?
2: So this is the lingerie.
4: Well, you just have it if we just want to look at it real
2: quick. Are you going to do the lingerie story? Because
7: that one dropped just a little bit ago.
4: This is a pretty cool ad.
2: So this is...
1: Yeah, man, it's... I like it, especially because her face isn't in there, like when she's in the fridge.
7: I like the outfits.
2: I think it's too, it's ridiculous. Like, okay, great.
7: This was to celebrate her birthday. She said, celebrate my birthday with me.
1: And my birthday suit. Okay.
2: So now the latest is her wearing no clothing, and she is doing a new ad for sports prediction market. Novig?
4: No, you have that, Rover.
1: Novig.
2: And she's naked.
1: Okay. All right, here's
2: and it's just
1: Sydney Sweeney
2: gross.
1: Here.
2: It's too much.
8: Think you know sports? Prove it. Novig

0: with us?
1: Sports.
2: Okay.
1: You can't trade this. I just look at here.

0: I love naked chicks as much as anybody, but I'm like, okay, that just looks a little...
1: You've been complaining for years that Victoria's Secrets and everybody has, they don't have hot models again. Now this lady's just nude, and now you're complaining about this? What do you want?
2: I don't want that. I don't want her,
0: because again, I think I just...
3: She has a great body, though.
0: She's got hammerhead shark eyes. They're too far apart. I'm just not into...
2: No one's looking at her face.
4: She's got eyes? What?
2: Yeah. I mean...
0: And to me, it's like, okay, she's a one-trick pony at this point. Like,
1: it's a cool trick.
0: Okay, you're in lingerie. Great. Fantastic. Got it.
3: And didn't she say that she didn't want people to sexualize her, especially after being on Euphoria, and that character is very sexualized?
1: What did she say? She did?
3: Yeah, not long ago. And then she dropped this lingerie ad, and everybody was commenting, is this Scooter Braun's influence on her since they're dating?
2: That he's like, doing this before
3: capitalize on this? No. Because she just said, maybe a month ago, I don't want to be sexualized. I don't want people to sexualize
0: me. That's what somebody who doesn't want to be sexualized does. So she prance around in lingerie every chance she gets and naked in commercials. Yeah, but don't sexualize me. No, honey, we're blown away by your acting chops. Okay.
2: And finally, Practical Magic 2, the movie, is looking to finally dethrone Spider-Man Brand New Day for the first place at the box office this weekend. The sequel, which stars Nicole Kidman and Sandra Bullock, is projected to make between $30 and $40 million, and then 60, and that's domestically, and then $63 million globally in its debut. Now, horrible reviews. Horrible reviews, but there's such a cult following for Practical Magic, the movie, the original, that people will go see the second one. So we'll see what the box office numbers are on Monday. That's the Shizzy on Rover's Morning Glory.
5: 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Just kidding.

0: here. Free Fall Pilot says, I'm a homo who doesn't like big teats.
1: I agree.
0: And that she's hot as F. You can't stand it because she's Republican.
1: She's MAGA.
0: I think I said this about Sydney Sweeney before her politics ever came out. Just, I'm not into her. She got a weird face. Eyes too far apart. Down syndrome face, as I described it. I'm just telling you. Nice body. Fake boobs. You know, that's your thing. But I wouldn't say she's like the hottest chick on the planet, like people are saying. Not even close.
1: Well, it's cool that she gets really naked all the time. That's pretty cool.
0: But she's overdoing it. If she got naked sometimes, yeah. But now she's just known as the chick who's walking around naked all the time. I don't know. It's not. Maybe I'm, yeah, maybe later in life, maybe I'm discovering my homosexual side. It's what is it? What's the phrase? It's what?
1: You're bicurious.
0: No. Homosexual or?
2: Oh,
1: oh that. Oh, oh.
3: Yeah, nice try. Coming from.
2: And I thought you were maturing.
3: It's with the, it's homosexual.
4: Yeah, it's an SH, not a TH.
0: Homosexual.
2: Oh, get it right.
0: Anyway, so. Buttons McBoom Boom says, Sydney Sweeney is America's version of Meghan Markle. Wouldn't Meghan Markle be America's version of Meghan Markle?
2: Yeah.
4: She's American?
0: Yep. Just saying. RJ says, her boobs are actually real. Yeah. Can I see those again?
2: That's what I thought, that her boobs are real.
0: Really?
4: I thought they're real.
0: Let me see here. I mean, it's hard to tell here, but. Do you have the, let me see that lingerie one again.
1: Oh, give me a second. I closed it out.
0: I thought you'd just have that playing on a loop for the rest of the show in there.
2: It's now his background.
0: She claims to have not had any plastic surgery. Yeah, yeah. So did the girl who, what was the girl that's been complaining now that she was, what's her face? She's the one who was complaining about George Costanza.
2: Stodden.
0: Yeah, Courtney Stodden. Yeah, she had no boob implants either until they found them on an x-ray. And now she's complaining about that. Anyway.
1: Here you go. Here's the ad.
0: Stop right there. Okay, those go back.
1: Well, that's what the lingerie does for
2: you. Yeah, it's a good bra.
0: Yeah.
1: Let's find some more examples. Yeah, there we go.
4: She's pretty young.
2: So?
0: What does that have to do
2: with
0: that?
2: Like 28. What is that? They're still perkier than they would be if she was my age.
4: Yeah.
0: I don't know. Maybe they're all real. Could be. I don't know.
2: Charlie's analyzing for us.
0: I think going frame by frame on her boobs?
1: Yeah. What do you guys think?
4: They're real and they're fantastic.
0: Yeah, I don't know. I mean, they're big. I'll grant you that. I don't know. I would assume when they're that.
1: Put this up, Snitz. Let's look at
4: them. This one?
1: Yeah, this one.
4: Okay. Mm.
0: Okay. Get a little closer. Let me see.
2: Enhance. Enhance.
4: Oh, you're off center. Then. Come on. Yeah. There you go.
0: There.
2: That looks like a butt cheek now.
0: I don't know. Nothing, she's got nothing on Douche, right, Douche?
2: Shut up.
0: Crystal, whose boobs are bigger, yours or Sydney Sweeney's?
2: Oh, Sydney Sweeney.
0: You think?
2: For sure, yes.
0: What size boobs do you have?
2: I don't know, because I barely wear bras anymore. I'm like a 34D, or I could go into the double D if you go 32 double D.
0: Mm-hmm. Well, what size is Sydney Sweeney?
2: I wonder. To me, her boobs are large, especially when they're kind of more hanging. They mm-hmm. look very big mm-hmm. and full.
0: All right, I've got to take a break. I have a lot to discuss today. We'll be right back on Rover's Morning Glory. Hang on.
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0: Goo Goo Dolls.
1: Kenny Chesney. Carry
0: on. Lainey Wilson.
1: La Seraphim.
0: Major Lazer.
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16: Happy Thursday, everybody. We're looking at a bit of some fog to kick off the morning, and then it's otherwise going to be partly sunny. Stray shower or thunderstorm can't be ruled out, though most of the day will be dry, high getting up to 82. Overnight, partly to mostly cloudy, it is going to become less humid with a low of 58. For your Friday, mostly sunny, comfortable with a high of 74. For iHeartRadio, I'm Future Alert Meteorologist Valerie Smock.

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4: Rachel, you're on Rover's Morning Glory. Good morning, Rachel.
5: Good morning.
4: Hi.
5: Hi. I was just saying I can't believe how much I agree with you, because I never thought I would say that. But the more I listen to the show, I think I agree with you 99% of the time,
1: oh,
5: which is weird.
1: God, Rachel.
5: See, I know.
4: I'm growing on her. She's
1: come
4: like,
1: on,
4: I'm slowly bringing her around to my way of thinking.
1: No,
4: when she first started listening, she probably goes, this guy's an idiot.
1: You are an idiot.
4: Now she realizes, no, he's right about almost everything. She does look like a Down syndrome woman.
1: Oh, stop it.
4: Anyway.
5: So, I know it's so mean, and I don't want to say that, but, like, it's true.
4: Yeah, I know it is. True. I know. Now, are her boobs real, do you think, or what?
5: I do think they are.
4: Right.
5: I do.
4: All right. And you're an expert. You have two boobs yourself, so you know how they're supposed to look.
5: And they used to be great. Yeah. I'm 47. They're starting to droop, but they used to be great. But, yeah, not as big as hers. No way.
4: Yeah. Well, Rachel,
1: I
4: appreciate that you agree with me. And
1: Dr. Goldschmidt.
4: Thank you. What, how old are you, did you say, Rachel?
5: 47.
4: And your boobs are starting to sag a little bit or what?
5: Unfortunately, yeah, a little bit.
4: Have you thought about doing anything with that? Or do you just, by the time you get to be 47, what do you care what your boobs look like anymore, right?
5: No, I mean, I'm single. I just had a boyfriend who probably didn't like me and ended up, you know, whatever, having multiple girlfriends instead of just me. But yeah, I mean, I do care a little. Yeah. I don't want them to, and they're not huge. They're like a C, you know, so.
4: Well, you bring up an important point. You're single, so you have to care more about, if you want to find a guy, you have to care more about your looks. And then people will say, oh, well, that's shallow. Guys are shallow. Yeah, but girls care about how guys look too, right?
5: Yeah, it matters a little. And honestly, I was single before this, like 4 years. And then my last relationship was like 3 years. And I thought I was done until he came along. And I liked him. So, you know, it kind of sucks.
4: So
5: but,
4: what happened? How'd you find out that you were not the only one? How'd you discover this?
5: Well, he traveled for work. And he was going to like fly me out to New Jersey. I got the federal ID and everything. And then he ended up, you know, like not getting paid that week. And I was like, oh, it's okay. I'll just pay, you know, or whatever, which of course, bad move. Cause you know, it's just a lie.
4: Mm-hmm.
5: But he ended up coming back. He has three kids. He's divorced. I have no kids. He's like, I swear on my kids' lives. There's nobody else, blah, blah, blah. And I'm like, first of all, don't do that. Don't swear on your kids' lives, you idiot. But, secondly, it's like, I know he's lying. I came over the one night I was supposed to drive him back to like drop off his rental car. He wouldn't answer me like 3 a.m. to like 2 p.m., you know? And I get there and there's a bunch of beer cans and vodka and he drinks vodka with no beer. Yeah.
4: How do you know somebody else was over there? How do you know it wasn't just him drinking?
5: It could have been because he drinks a lot, but he doesn't like.
4: That's all right.
5: But yeah. He doesn't drink beer. He drinks vodka. He drinks like vodka and orange juice,
4: yeah.
5: You know? And he keeps telling me, he's like, I'm not I'm not cheating on you. But I'm like, well, then answer me. If I text you at like 7 a.m., if I call you, whatever. I mean, and I found a long, like black hair in his sink and my hair is like auburn. And I'm like, okay, it could be one of his daughters.
4: That's a red flag.
1: Well, also the red flag that he drinks a lot. If a guy's drinking a lot, it's like, oh, I can't. I'm out. I'm not doing this.
5: Oh, no, my last boyfriend was an alcoholic. Trust me, I know.
1: No, this is not my cup of tea.
4: You know what, Rachel?
1: You're too old for that.
4: Too old to play all those games.
1: If he's
4: got
1: to go do that.
4: You go out, drink and have a good time. Sometimes get completely blasted, but on a regular basis.
1: Yeah, you know,
4: it's too
5: right. Oh, no. I agree. I totally agree. It was sad because, I don't know. He seemed a little different, but that's how it always starts, you know?
1: Yep.
5: So So.
4: Oh, yeah. We're anyway. On our best behavior when we first meet you, of course. But then, over time, can't hide what idiots we are. Yeah.
5: I know.
4: All right. Well, Rachel, good luck to you. Thank you. I appreciate it.
1: I have a friend that's out there dating, and she's on all the apps, and she is just getting hit with guys that are just bonkers. Like, she'll send me, here's another one. He's a CEO of a company, wants you to be mommy. Here's another one.
6: Did he say there was a diaper?
4: What do you mean, wants you to be mommy?
1: You to be his mommy and like, scold him.
4: Okay, well, hold on a second. What apps is she on? She's on something weird, obviously.
1: Bumble, Tinder.
4: She's on something.
1: No, I'm telling you.
4: She's on some sort of, fetish site.
1: No, she's not. I swear to God. She's like, what is happening?
4: Well, why would they? I mean, this is a very odd thing. All guys want her to be mommy and put a diaper on?
1: No,
4: she's got something in her profile spurring this on.
1: No, they seem normal. And then another guy, the latest she said was a guy wanted to see her get done by a big black bee.
4: A BB. I think it's BBC. BBC.
1: I didn't want to say the
4: correct
1: C word.
4: Turn.
1: Yeah.
4: Well, no, you didn't say the C word. You said,
1: huh? Wait, what?
6: Nobody said this. Nobody said the word. It's BBC.
4: She's like, I didn't want to say the word.
1: I didn't want to say the C word.
4: Nobody said it. BBC. You didn't say
6: the C word.
4: Nobody
6: said it.
1: But I said the D word. Just you get it. Just shut your pie hole.
4: You didn't say the D word. You said BBD.
1: I said the D word.
4: No, you didn't.
1: That to me is the D word. Saying it, but not saying it.
4: No, if you were going to say the word, it would be the nickname for a guy named Richard. You didn't say the word. You said D. That's not a word. That's a letter. Oh, my God.
1: You're a D.
4: Wait,
1: yeah,
4: so wait.
1: She always
4: Hold on. Stop. Wait. Your friend is doing something because this is not the kind. This is not the kind of thing a guy would lead with on a dating app.
1: They're leading? No one said they're leading. I just said that they're starting out normal, and then
4: I want to see you get railed by a BBC.
1: Listen.
4: Your friend is doing something.
1: You're the guy. This is really rich coming from a guy who's like, you got to get it out there. If you've got fetishes, you got to get it out there right away.
4: Stop.
1: And now that they do, you're like, these guys are crazy.
4: Stop. I do agree with that statement, but you don't do that in your initial chats on a dating app.
1: I didn't say it's initial chats.
4: So how far is it? Have they met in person?
1: Yeah, they've gone out they're starting to talk on different, and then she stops.
4: Have they had sex?
1: No, she hasn't had sex with any of these guys because then they're like, I like to be in diapers. She's like, peace out. I'd like to watch you get, okay.
4: No, there's...
1: She's very attractive.
4: No, you're...
1: And she likes younger men. She's hot.
4: There's something, dude.
6: Send me your picture. I need to see
7: the hotness.
1: No,
4: this must.
6: Why not?
4: Is this your?
6: I'm not going to put it up.
1: No, you don't know her.
4: I don't know this. No. Okay, all right.
1: I don't think you know her either, Charlie.
6: Yes, I want to see what she's.
4: Yeah, let me please send him the send us the link.
1: Nope.
4: I'd like to.
1: I'm not going to.
4: I want to see what she looks like first of all. And I want to see her dating profile.
1: No,
4: link.
1: I'm not going to. What? No, I'm not going to. I'm just I'm trying to add to this conversation, and you're being a dick about it. There, I said the D word. Yes, I said the A word.
4: I hope you choke on one. But
1: okay.
4: Oh, you haven't seen one in 20 years, so it's probably far-fetched.
1: Okay,
4: but
1: that's what you think.
4: No, your friend is obviously doing something. And leading guys
1: Bumble,
4: down this path. She's leading guys down this path. This is not something, Charlie, all right. Charlie's not as upfront with women probably like I am. But still,
1: another
4: this is not
1: guy
4: the kind
1: sent,
4: of thing. If one guy did this, you'd go, okay, that was a weird guy.
6: I do see women say that guys are disgusting on these apps.
1: Yeah.
6: But
1: another guy just sent a picture of his giant horse. See? She said, screenshot of it to show your friends later because there's no way this thing is real because when you go, I guess it notifies when you take a screenshot or something.
4: Mm-hmm, mm-hmm.
1: Yeah.
6: Well, and Crystal was on the dating apps, 3 years ago, right? Would you get disgusting things?
7: Oh, yeah. See? I get sent pics all the time.
4: But these aren't pictures. These are guys.
1: Well, it's
4: pictures. But they're, you're... your friend is going along with this, douchey. The guys aren't just leading with, I want to see you get railed by a big black guy.
1: I didn't say. You're the one that keeps saying it, so stop saying it.
4: She must be in, like, no, oh, what's
1: they're talking
4: what's
1: and your, trying to get...
4: What's your...
1: He, oh, my God.
4: Darkest fantasy... No pun intended. What's your darkest fantasy that you... This is... Your friend's a nut job. I've never met
1: the
4: friend.
1: Oh, my God.
4: I can
1: you
4: just
1: know
4: tell.
1: What?
4: Your friend
1: an
4: is a nut job who enjoys.
1: She is not a nut
4: job. She is a nut job.
1: No, she's not.
4: She's a nut job.
1: Here's a picture of a guy
4: stop.
1: Who's no.
4: She's
1: you
4: a nut
1: stop.
4: Job.
1: Who, you're not allowed to call my friends a nut job.
4: No, yes, I am because
1: no, you're not.
4: She's a nut. She's a nut job who enjoys. Her way of getting off on this is like, oh, look how many guys are after me. Oh, look at this
1: not
4: guy.
1: At
4: look
1: all.
4: At this guy. And this one's crazy. And oh, look at this. Yes.
1: She's not getting off on it at all.
4: Oh, she won't be sending it to you if she
1: no,
4: were.
1: It's funny because she's like, here's another one. I can't. She's like, why can't I find a normal guy?
4: Because she's a nut. That's why.
1: You're
4: a nut is not going to attract a normal guy.
6: How was
4: your
6: last
4: friend's
6: relationship?
4: A nut.
1: She was in a relationship. I think they were together 4 or 5 years.
6: Normal?
1: And then, yeah.
4: No.
1: Absolutely normal.
4: No.
1: Yep.
4: Why did they break up then? What happened?
1: Moved away for a job.
4: Oh, and didn't take her. Why? Because she's a nut.
1: No,
4: she's
1: because
4: a nut.
1: She has kids in high school, you a-hole.
4: No, she's a nut. She's a nutcase.
1: Okay.
4: Obviously.
1: And you're so perfect. God, you are so amazing. And you're just the perfect picture of how a relationship should be.
4: No.
1: And you've been
4: here's
1: out there on
4: is.
1: Dating
4: it's
1: sites.
4: Too,
1: you know exactly what it's like. Crystal just said that she went through it too and no big deal.
4: It's hitting too close to home because you know your friends are
1: no,
4: not.
1: She's not. I take offense because I love her and she's a great person who deserves to be happy. That's why I'm pissed because you don't know
4: maybe
1: anything.
4: Maybe she's a little more adventurous in the bedroom. Maybe she could be happy, but she's too much
6: she's
4: of a prude.
1: Have
6: her put a diaper on and live life.
4: Yeah,
1: okay.
4: Yeah, put a diaper on the guy and he can watch her get railed by a BBC.
1: Got it. Such a prick.
4: No, this is this is a pick me girl, basically, is what it is. She's trying to.
1: Dude,
4: you
1: couldn't get anyone like her.
4: Okay.
1: You would never.
4: Let's see this picture.
1: Her. No, I'm not showing you anything. I shouldn't have even said anything.
4: Show him the picture.
1: No, I'm not showing anyone
4: a picture
1: because I absolutely love
4: her.
1: She is amazing. Yeah. And you. Just,
4: if she was that amazing, she'd be snatched up off the market real quick. She's not that amazing.
1: The point is, it's not easy to find guys out there. That is the point. That is what I'm talking about. Where are the normal guys? There are no more normal guys out there. So she's on dating sites to try to find someone, and she keeps getting served these weirdos, and then they say something weird, so she stops talking to them. So then she goes on to the next, starts talking.
4: And she loves it so much that she has to send it to you. I mean, she gets off on this.
1: You don't think that's funny? A friend sending
4: another
1: friend?
4: No, she gets off on this. She
1: loves
4: it.
1: Crystal, you've never done that.
7: I did this when
1: Thank
7: I lived
1: you.
7: With my best friend and I was single and dating people and they
4: Shoot
7: would send me weird
4: them.
7: Stuff.
1: Thank you.
7: And I would be like, oh my gosh, we have to talk to this guy tonight. He's so weird. Let's get into it.
4: Oh, so
7: it
4: you,
7: was fun.
4: So
7: it,
4: you yeah. encourage it. You talk to the guy.
7: Yeah.
4: This is exactly what I'm saying.
7: And I couldn't believe
4: it.
7: I'd be like, you gotta see this. This guy will, he'll do anything we even ask.

0: to hook up.
1: Yeah, they're horny. Here's somebody, two tears in a bucket says, if this girl's so hot, she should have no trouble finding a guy. She doesn't need an app if she was that hot, do she?
0: Maybe she intimidates people in real life. And she's men who think she's that beautiful might not come up to her or talk to her or think she's taken. So they just go on about their day.
1: Ramrod says, normal guys are not on dating apps. Some normal guys might be. Yeah. I mean, yeah. But to say that there are no normal guys, I'm telling you, the chicks are the crazier ones out of the two. The chicks are crazy. Crazy, Dougie. I'm so glad that I am married.
2: You have the perfect wife. She's not crazy at all, is she?
1: Oh, listen to Dougie.
2: You really struck a nerve with her. Because
1: your friend's nuts.
2: She is not. Now you're trying to attack my wife because you're so jealous.
1: You're the one that says your wife's crazy.
2: Uh-huh. What did you just say yesterday? I might have to get her committed. I mean, did he not? Yeah, you did. So I'm just saying what you say. I don't know why you want to commit your wife and you're not happily married.
1: You're just mad that I am committed to my wife. Yeah, that's what makes you so angry. Oh, you know, I was just thinking about that. Do you know how long it's been since I've had sex with another woman? I mean, how many years has it been now? At least two or three. Oh, wait, no. Oh, no. How long have I been together with B2? I don't know. 14 years or something like that? That's a long time.
2: Why would you say that?
1: It's a long time. It is just...
2: No, but that can't make anyone feel good.
1: That's a long time. I'm not trying to make anybody feel good or bad. I'm just telling
3: you. That's a long time.
2: You're in 20 years.
3: I know. It's a long time.
1: It's amateur hour.
3: It's half my life.
1: Yeah. It was,
3: and I wasn't banging for the lot for the first half of my life either. You have to think I was, you know, until I was 17.
1: You had a very short window. And it was something that you enjoy so much as a guy, right? You enjoy meeting girls, banging new girls, whatever. It's something you really enjoy. And I've given it all up for my beautiful wife. And you're so jealous of her.
2: I am not jealous of your wife. I promise you.
1: Angela says, the dating sites are absolutely awful. Every day I hate my life flipping through these douchebags. I've gotten a few weird sexual messages, but I immediately block them. And 18 says, Rover, you are 100% right. Women get off on the attention. Mark says, Rover is offended by this lady calling guys a weirdo because he has a baby fetish himself. He has his wife lotion him, lay out his clothes. She packs his snacks and his medicine.
2: True.
1: Yep, puts a diaper on me every night. Tuck me in, mommy. La Rock and Roll says, Dougie is a bitch, a fake feminist. She acts like she cares about other people, but she shows every day she's just as nasty on the inside as she is on the outside.
2: Okay, thank you. How much longer till our contract's up?
1: Pete, you're on Rovers. We can end yours today if you want. Pete, go ahead. You're on Rovers Morning Glory.
4: Hi, good morning.
1: Hey, what's happening?
4: I normally don't agree at all with Dougie on most things, but I'm surprised to tell you that she's 100% right. There are a lot of weird guys on there. I date a lot of women, and I know a lot of women, and I wouldn't even believe the stories they tell me. One woman I know, she said she talked to a guy. I actually dated her a couple times, and she said the second time they talked, he said, I just want to know, do you F? And she said, excuse me? And he said, well, I just want to know, do you F? And so she hung up on him. Another woman I know, she said she talked to a couple guys, was talking to one, said, let's do some video chat. She turns it on, he's naked. She goes, what do we have going on here? And so he goes, oh, I just thought I can get dressed. She goes, no, thanks, goodbye. I mean, I've heard so many horror stories from these women. I can't believe it, except there's no reason for them to lie.
1: The guys are trying to weed out the women who aren't going to put out. They're just being up front off the bat.
2: Why do you believe him, but you don't believe me? He's backing me up.
1: No, because your friend is somehow encouraging this. Just because I know how guys are, and this is not the kind of stuff. No, a guy might ask, "Hey, do you have sex? How long do you wait before you have sex?" Big deal. Every guy asks a chick that. You got to get that out of the way real fast. Otherwise, you're going to waste your time.
4: But the thing is, I've always said.

0: If you went out with a woman like three or four times, she's going to have sex with you if she's interested enough. So why, these guys are just cutting their losses. But some people say, well, you know, better find out right away. They don't want to waste any time, you know. So I've had other people, women tell me they went out to dinner and the guy said, hey, I've got a hotel room right upstairs. Let's go. And like, it's on their second date.
1: And you know, that's a move. There you go.
0: But I mean, it's like,
1: hey, we just split a bottle of wine. Let's go upstairs. Yeah, that's what guys are. That's what guys want.
2: Hopeful. You're like hopeful. Yeah. I have a room upstairs. You're hoping that's going to happen.
1: Yeah, and you come up with an excuse. You go, you know what? I really didn't want to like drink and drive home because I'm like, you know, I follow the law. And I just don't see. I don't find that to be that crazy. All right, Pete. Thank you.
2: Dating apps suck because you're having those stupid nonsense conversations for how long every time you meet a new person. Hi, how are you? Oh, what are your hobbies? It was just such a grueling process all the time.
1: Oh, it is. Yeah. Ugh,
2: awful.
1: Absolutely. John in Virginia. Let's see. What is he searching? He says, is this Rover's wife? A black guy. Well, I'm not married to a black guy. But let me see. All right. He sent a picture. Let me see the picture here. I think Snitzer has it. Let's see. You have that picture?
3: Did you send it?
1: I sent it. Yeah.
3: Oh, just shut up.
1: It's, let's see. Yeah, there it is. Yeah, I'm married to this black guy right there. Oh, that's that's Lil John.
3: Yeah.
1: At our wedding. Yes. In fact, that's from, so it must be some sort of article, introducing Mr. and Mrs. Rover, it
3: says. That's not the sweatsuit you were wearing.
4: You changed your clothes?
1: No, that's what I was wearing. That's
3: I was making a joke.
4: That's what you wore for your wedding?
1: That's what I wore for my wedding. Hey, at least I had one. You're never going to have one, please.
4: I would rather not have one if my groom was wearing a two-colored gray hoodie sweatshirt.
1: Yeah. It's actually a sweater hoodie, but, you know, it's kind of fancy.
4: Fancier.
1: Yeah. What's wrong with that?
4: I thought it's great.
1: It's a casual wedding with Lil John. Anyway, Angela says, what did she say? Hold on. Give me a second here. She said, oh yeah, she's the one that said the dating sites are awful. She says, side note, if you know of a decent man, let me know. Trying to think if I know any single guys.
4: You don't know any guys. You don't know any people.
2: Curtis in sales.
4: No.
1: Keith Hotchkiss, is he single or does he have a girlfriend now?
4: I think he has a new girlfriend.
1: Does he?
3: And the emailer said decent.
1: Hey, let me ask you a question.
4: Keith is not.
1: Speaking of iHeart and the radio, why are there high top shoes in plexiglass cases on a desk?
4: Well, that's incentive to sell.
1: Huh?
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4: It's an incentive to sell. If you sell, I think you can win shoes.
3: Or a shoe.
2: Just one shoe?
3: Yeah, just want the left or the right.
4: Yeah, you only get one.
2: Like a little trophy. What do you mean you
5: get, go grab one, because it is weird looking. I just see these around.
2: I'll go find There's two of them out there.
1: All right, let me take a break. Is it left and right? Or just,
5: 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Are those people have already won that shoe?
1: Or is that just enticing them? Like, hey, you could win this shoe if you sell. Okay, hang on. We'll be right back.
6: Lori

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9: Happy Thursday, everybody. We're looking at a bit of some fog to kick off the morning, and then it's otherwise going to be partly sunny. Stray shower or thunderstorm can't be ruled out, though most of the day will be dry, high getting up to 82. Overnight, partly to mostly cloudy, it is going to become less humid with a low of 58. For your Friday, mostly sunny, comfortable with a high of 74. 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

0: Disaster sent a text message. He says, Rover, I'm single. I'm black. I have a job. I'm 6'6". I'm funny. And I have a giant penis, he says. So he's ready. He's ready to meet some of these girls. He also says that
1: all the women on the show said, ugh, right when he said giant penis for some reason. I don't know why. You couldn't hear Crystal say it.
2: My mic was off.
1: And Doogie said it.
0: Ugh.
1: Yeah, I don't know why. I guess the women don't want to hear about giant penises.
0: And I heard Charlie go,
1: interesting. BBC.
0: Speaking of BBC, Brad says, good morning, Rover. Today's men and women are on two different pages, especially in African-American culture. He's a black guy, Brad is. Women don't understand that men do not want relationships from them, just companionship. Men will rather treat you like a rental car, drive you hard, burn your tires, take you back and drop you off. Men do not want to lose with you. Lose with you. I'm not sure what that means exactly, but... well, look, one mention of BBC on the show and all the BBC comes out. They're like, hey, I'm available for whatever that hot girl is that Doogie keeps talking about.
2: My boyfriend admits to me that when we first started dating, he just thought he would have some fun with me. Mm-hmm. We were going to have some fun. He didn't think anything of it. It wasn't going to be a serious relationship. And then he said he started developing feelings over time. And he was like, oh, no, I have actual feelings for her.
0: That's how this works. How have women not figured this out yet? That's how guys operate. What do you think a guy like meets you and then he's like, oh, I'm gonna meet her and then I'm gonna fall in love and then I'm gonna have sex? That's not how it works. You have to put out. The more you put out, the more likely it is that the guy's going to actually end up liking you.
2: And for women, though, the more emotional attachment we have, the more we're willing to then give it up and do all of those things you want. But we're looking for that emotional connection first.
0: Well. Oh, all right, Doogie, what are these? Let me quickly go to Bob in Rochester real quick. Bob, go ahead.
3: Hey.
0: Hey.
3: Hey, I just want to comment on this. So I'm the anomaly. I'm a guy looking for a real relationship, but I found one of the funnest things to do with the dating apps, even though they are kind of a nightmare with lots of ghosting, and, you know, I think there's nut jobs on either side.
0: Sure.
3: But one of the funnest things to do is to swap stories with your date on the nightmares that they've met while dating. There was one woman told me that she met her husband out of high school, and she had been recently divorced, and she'd only been with one man in her life. And mm-hmm. This was like 15 minutes into the coffee date. Mm-hmm. So I was like... Well, that's a little, you know, in my mind, that's a little much to share in the first 15 mm-hmm. minutes, but mm-hmm. Just all these stories like that. And
0: well, you know where you look, it's better to get all these stories out right away. I remember my wife, well, when I first met her, we went out to dinner, and we were sitting at this bar before we went down it, before we got the table. The table wasn't ready yet or whatever. And, you know, we're just conversing and I'm asking her about her whatever dating life and blah, blah, blah. And at that point, she goes, somehow it came out. She'd only had sex with one guy. And I immediately slammed my hand down on the bar and I said, check, please.
4: Wasn't she dating a guy when she met you? So that's the only guy she had had sex with? How long was she with that guy?
5: That's what girls say.
4: How long was she with him? Forever?
0: Oh, I don't know. I don't know. I think she met him in college or something. And so I was like, oh, one guy. I don't want to.
1: Do you believe that?
0: Oh, yeah, I totally believe that. Yeah, I believe it.
3: Well,
0: you think she? I don't think my wife doesn't really lie.
1: I know, but you're supposed to take the number and times it by what? Three?
0: So you think it's three guys?
1: Well, I don't know.
0: I believe her. I have no reason to question her. She doesn't lie. My wife is very truthful. And my wife is, I don't know how my wife ended up with me, by the way, because She's like, she does not cuss either. Like, it's really strange. Like, I cuss all the time. Like, she's just, I don't know. She's,
4: When's the last time you heard her swear?
0: Outside of sexual activity, she does talk dirty during sexual activity.
4: Okay.
1: What did she say?
0: What do you mean, okay?
4: When's the last time you heard anything. Her swear?
0: Let's see.
5: Effing stop.
0: I don't think I've ever heard her swear that I can recall.
5: That's nice. What's wrong with that?
0: I didn't say there's anything wrong.
5: No, I'm saying that's
0: different than me, you know?
5: When my wife swears, it's like, whoa. It's like, yeah, it's an anomaly.
0: And dude, she's over here rolling her eyes when I said that. This is coming from the woman who, I swear to God, all morning has just been in here letting farts rip all. I go, you got to knock this off, dude. And she's like.
4: I'm just sitting here farting.
0: She's so disgusting.
4: I'm not disgusting. And your wife farts. You leave and she's doing out the blappers.
0: John in Youngstown, Ohio. You're on Rover's Morning Glory. Good morning, John.
6: Hey, morning.
0: Hey.
6: So, you know, my profile says I'm from Youngstown. I grew up in Cleveland.
0: Okay.
6: And, you know, I've been listening to you guys for about 6 years now. And I've heard you talk about your wedding, and I always hear you talk about little John being at your wedding, and it's like, well, I never hear you talk about Big Chuck. So I figured Big Chuck's got to be there with little John, right? Oh, no, you just didn't go. And then I see the picture today. I'm like, man.
0: Wrong little John. That's funny. All right. Now, anybody who's not from this area doesn't even probably understand, but there was this, I only moved to the area 23 years ago, I think it was. 23 years ago, I moved here, a little more than 23 years ago, and I'd never heard of Big Chuck and Little John. Not Lil John, Little John. And I never heard of this till I moved here. And it's like this weird TV show that you guys had. Charlie, I mean, they still play it to this day.
6: Late nights.
1: Dude, watch old crappy movies, and then they would do skit. They would be like skits, and every skit would end in this laugh.
0: And for whatever reason, it's an enduring thing in the area, people.
1: Oh, they were on every commercial, too. They were all over.
0: And
1: there'd be appearances and stuff. I was on the TV show at one point.
0: You were on there.
1: Yeah, it was in broadcasting school. They took us to a taping of the Big Chuck and Little John show. And I think they also had a prize show. I don't know how that worked.
0: So John thought when I said that Little John was at my wedding, he thought it was
1: that little guy. Yeah.
6: So I got a funny story too.
0: Yeah.
6: I got a funny story.
0: Yeah.
6: So when I was a kid, probably about 12 years old, I was at the fairgrounds in Painesville, and Big Chuck and Little John was there, and they needed, you know, a volunteer to play this game, and you put a quarter on your head and you on your forehead, and you had to catch it in a funnel that was in your pants.
0: Mm-hmm.
6: And Little John poured a bottle of water down the funnel.
1: That is a good prank.
0: That is funny.
6: he did that to me.
0: All right, John, thank you. I appreciate it. Now, Little John, the rapper, at the wedding. Not Big Chuck or Little John. Now, are they both alive? Is one dead? I know one, at least one is dead. Are they both dead? Or I don't know the answer to that.
5: I thought Chuck had passed away.
4: Yeah.
0: What about the little guy?
1: I thought
4: he's still alive.
1: Big Chuck did die, 2025.
5: That's right. Little John, he was at the station a couple times.
0: Is he still alive?
5: I believe so.
0: Huh. Rusty, you're on Rover's Morning Glory. Good morning, Rusty.
7: Hey, Rover. Hey, I'm calling for my daughter. She's turning 40. She works every day. She has a young daughter. What can she do to find a good man?
0: Put the daughter up for adoption.
7: Pardon me?
0: Put the daughter up for adoption. It's going to be hard finding a guy, I'm telling you. No, I'm kidding, of course. But
7: you know, I dated my wife for 5 years before we got married. We were married 37 years, and she passed away. And she keeps saying, Dad, why can't I find someone like you? There's no one out there anymore.
0: No, there are. There's guys out there, I think, right? I mean, I'm taken. I'm the best guy out there. I'm taken. So, unfortunately, I'm not on the market. But, look, how old is this kid that your daughter has?
7: 6.
0: Okay.
7: And she's autistic.
0: Oh, this is a double whammy.
7: Yeah, you know, it makes it hard.
0: Yeah,
7: you know,
0: it does.
7: She never has time.
0: What happened with the father of the kid?
7: Who knows?
0: Mm-hmm.
7: Her father, she hasn't seen her father in the past 5 years. He's never been around or anything.
0: Yeah, look, it's tough, you know, a guy, and no offense to your daughter or the kid or whatever, but I'm just talking as a guy. This is something that if you're going to date somebody and they have a special needs 6-year-old, like, you're going to have to really go, like, okay, she's got to, I really want to date this woman or be with this woman. It's a hurdle. I'm just telling you, I'm being honest. It's a hurdle. And I'm not, some guys would have no problem with it. There are some guys that wouldn't, but a lot of guys would go, man, that's a lot of work. That's a lot of responsibility.
7: The bad thing, she don't even have a chance to get out of the house.
0: Yeah.
7: Because she works, she comes home, takes care of her daughter, and goes back to work the next day.
0: Now, I do have,
7: she never has time for herself.
0: I do have a text message from someone who says that I want to make sure I'm quoting him directly. Let's see here. Give me a second. I have to find it. I am a decent single guy. That comes from Stripper Scott. So,
1: he's got everything anybody would want.
0: If your daughter would be interested in dating Stripper Scott, who himself is not a stripper, I can set that up. Crystal, take this guy's, I'm going to put him on hold. There you go. Send an email with your daughter. We'll hook up his daughter. Maybe there's a guy out there that wants
1: it. Stripper Scott sounds great.
0: Exactly. Why not? Ken says Little John, not the rapper that was at my wedding, but the short person, is still alive. He recently started to be in the scene again. He has a book out and has been doing book signings. He says. Dougie, you said, I asked, why are there shoes on a desk out there, or a shoe on a desk?
4: Yeah.
0: Explain this to me.
4: Well, I got 3 different answers from the salespeople, so they really even don't know.
0: You brought one of these in here. Can I see one of these?
4: There's 2 in cases.
0: Let me see what this looks like here. All right. You can fire up RMG TV, as always, at roverradio.com or with the Rover Radio app on your phone, your tablet, or your TV. Okay. Well, here it is. This is, look at this thing. Okay. it's a high top shoe in a plexiglass case. Almost like if I bought at auction a shoe that Michael Jordan won in the,
1: museum.
0: Like the NBA finals this is what I would display it in. And it's emblazoned with the iHeartMedia logo on the side and on the tongue of the shoe.
1: Can you tell what kind of shoe it is? Like a high top basketball shoe?
0: Yeah, it's like a high top basketball shoe.
1: But is it
0: shoe?
1: A name brand? Like, is it a Nike?
0: It doesn't appear. I'm
1: Jordan
0: not sure.
1: Or something? Or? I don't know anything about shoes.
5: Air Force Nuns?
0: I don't know. It doesn't have any, as far as I can tell, it doesn't have any branding on there or anything.
4: So that was the red one, and you have the white one.
0: There's a white one, another high top.
5: Oh, this one's okay.
0: This one has the iHeart Media logo on the side, but then the whole thing, it's festooned with little miniature iHeart Radio or iHeart Media logos on there. And, okay.
4: Apparently they're like,
0: why are these on people's desks?
4: They're incentives to get you to sell.
0: what would the incentive be?
1: You'd own this piece of trash?
4: I don't think they give
0: you... Or they'll throw it away. They give you a pair of shoes that they want you to walk around with.
4: A pair of shoes. I think it's like a trophy that if you sell, that if you've got the shoe, then you're a top seller.
0: What does that have to do with selling?
4: Well,
0: why would this incentivize me?
1: Hitting the pavement, hitting the streets.
2: So then it goes to your desk if you're doing the best?
4: And it sits there and people know,
1: like,
4: hey.
1: I would want the opposite. If I sold the most, I'd want it off of my desk. Get it away from me. I do not want this.
4: I do not believe they're giving you pair of shoes.
0: I don't understand this. This is ridiculous. If I were a salesperson, this would not motivate me at all. You want to know what would motivate me?
4: What's that?
0: Money. If I were a salesperson.
4: Yeah.
0: I go, I'll go out and I'll sell crap because I want to make money.
4: Yeah.
0: Now, this, putting a shoe on my desk, that's not going to do it for me. How, you know what? I don't know anything about this kind of stuff, though. I'm probably wrong. They must be doing a bang-up job out there, right?
4: Yeah.
0: Now that they got the shoes.
4: Yeah.
1: Sales tampon up your nose? What are you doing?
2: Nothing. She's been doing this for days.
1: Oh, I didn't notice this.
2: To help her breathe, I believe.
5: Snuff.
0: What is that?
4: Nothing. It's just a vapo.
1: We should get Hotchkiss down here and ask him about these shoes.
0: Yes, please. Will you get him? Go grab him real quick. Say, hey, I want... Go grab him, Charlie.
1: Well, he has to listen to me. He'll listen to Doogie.
0: Doogie, go grab him. Tell him I want to talk to him about the shoes.
1: We got to get info on these shoes.
2: He'll first deny it, but he'll be like, I can't come down. I'm too busy. And then he'll end up walking down.
0: He has nothing to do.
1: We're just asking about the shoes.
0: This guy.
2: And not the shoes he's wearing for once.
0: He never. He's in a meeting. I don't believe it. The guy.
1: How did you find that out already?
0: Yeah, how do you know he's in a meeting?
4: Because I just started walking down. I see him in the second one to the third conference room. He's got a blue shirt on.
2: With other
0: Who's
2: people?
0: Who's he with?
4: People.
0: Oh, he's in there with people. Okay. All right. Well, he's doing something finally. Disaster says, the shoe represents, I'm going to put my foot up your ass if you don't sell more.
1: Oh, that makes sense. Okay.
0: Huh. All right. I guess, all right. What motivates people? Like, if you're a salesperson.
4: Money.
0: That's what I'm saying,
1: it's
0: right?
1: Literally,
0: it's
1: literally
0: money.
4: Yeah.
1: Maybe a days off.
2: Or a trip.
1: A trip.
2: I wouldn't, for something. A trip.
4: Money. Not even a trip. Money. Just
0: no,
4: people
0: but if
4: want
0: you get
4: money.
0: A trip for free, that's something.
4: But the only way I can go
0: incentive.
4: On a trip is if I have money to spend on the trip.
0: They pay you to go on the trip.
1: I mean, no. Yeah, but they pay for your room and your flights and everything.
4: You still need money.
0: Yeah, okay, but you're spending money. Then you don't have to spend money on a vacation.
4: I don't want a trip. I just want money.
1: I think money's the best, but a trip would motivate.
0: But some people, I don't even know if they're motivated by money. Like a lot of people at iHeart, they just go, you know what, I just want to make enough to get by. That's it, right? Like,
4: I think change is hard. And
0: No, I'm just saying,
4: I think
0: like,
4: leaving a place is hard, but if you can make some money, I think that makes people happy.
0: By the way, speaking of which, Rachel in sales?
4: Yeah.
0: Is no longer Rachel in sales.
1: Yeah.
0: She left iHeart. I don't think we've ever mentioned that on the show.
4: Yeah.
0: Why? What was she? Was she not motivated by the money? Was she not making good money?
4: I
0: thought she made good money here.
4: I can't say.
0: What was the motivating factor
4: she had a better
0: for leaving?
4: A better opportunity.
0: What? What better opportunity is there?
4: I don't know, Rover. This is the top dog here
0: by
4: at iHeart.
0: By the way, Doogie has a beef with the salespeople now.
2: Which one? All of them?
0: I think all of them because...
5: Oh, not the young one.
0: She has a point here. And I agree with you, Doogie. Well, first of all, somebody sent me a text message earlier. They go, could Eager Beaver do any more commercial spots on your radio station? Every single commercial is Eager Beaver. Yeah, yeah. Like in a 7-minute period, four of the commercials are Eager Beaver. Four of those minutes are Eager Beaver pimping stuff. If it's not a testosterone shot, it's a wing place or something.
4: If you get it offered to you, take it. I mean, God bless him.
0: It's a very interesting dynamic that they have at iHeart, which is that the people who are in charge of doling that stuff out also take that stuff.
4: Like who, Rover?
0: Like Eager Beaver and Keith Kennedy, like those guys. Like so.
4: I don't think Eager Beaver has anything to do with doling out.
0: He's the program director of the radio station, Doogie.
4: I don't think it...
0: He has nothing to do with any of that stuff.
4: Now, the other name that you mentioned.
0: Now, Charlie, maybe. Does the program director of the radio station have a hand in doling stuff out? I would assume, right? He's the boss of the radio station.
1: I would guess. I have not heard him on a bunch, so I don't know.
0: So anyway, so the ratings came out yesterday or the day yesterday, I think, or the day before, whatever. I don't remember.
4: And don't say what it is that I'm exactly the.
0: I don't know what client. I couldn't tell you what client. I don't know. But they, Tucci goes. So anyways, I was telling the staff here on the show. I go, ratings are out. I give them an update every now and then, and. Oh, look at this. We're, number one again for I'm not even kidding, probably like the 100th time in a row. So thank you to everyone who listens to the show. And Doogie goes, is that in men or people? I go, that's all people.
4: Yeah, just curious.
0: And then she goes, well, what about in women? Now, we always do very, very well in men. Always number one in men. Always number one in persons, which is men and women. And non-binary people. And so she goes, what about women? I never look. It's just not in our.
1: It's not what we're chasing.
0: Right. Like I don't have I get ratings bonuses. Everyone on the show, almost everyone on the show, not everyone, almost everyone on the show gets ratings bonuses. And so nobody is bonused on women listening to the show. So when you ask what incentivizes people, you go by what you're incentivized by. And anyway, she goes, well, what about women? I go, I never look at that. Couldn't tell you. I go, why? What do you want to know? She goes, well, because there was a client that wanted, what did you say, an endorsement?
4: I'm losing. They want moms. They want women.
0: Yeah, you're a mom.
4: I'm a woman, and I know we have female listeners, but nobody looks at our ratings. Nobody's looking at the women numbers. Why aren't we selling? They don't.
0: I look at, you can filter the ratings based on demographic, age, and sex, and all that. So I go, all right, I'll look, and I look it up, and I go. I go, oh yeah, you're not going to be happy. Because what they gave the endorsement to somebody else.
4: Yes,
0: on one of the other radio stations.
4: Yeah.
0: Yeah.
4: And I go,
0: you're not going to be happy. She goes, why? And I go, well, we're number one with women. And so they don't give Doogie anything because they go, oh, well, we want women. We're trying to target women. We're number one with women.
4: Do you remember?
0: Women.
4: Do you remember?
0: Women can't get enough of this show.
4: No. Do you remember the report I had you pull because I was going at it with a salesperson? She's like, you're not the right audience. They want women. And I remember I came to you and you're like, okay, and you pulled the whole report for me.
0: Mm-hmm.
4: And I'm like, I talk about this client all the time. Why am I not being a spokesperson for this client? I use them. It's me. And then you're like, well, they want women. What the? What are you doing? I get really upset.
0: Well, they they could have had you do it. The number one rated show for women in town. They could have had you do the endorsement. But instead, they gave it to the show that's rated sixth place in women. So, I don't mean to.
1: I missed the what place?
0: Sixth place.
1: Six. Sixth and that's who they place. Went with yes. instead?
0: Now, it's possible, Doogie. I don't want to say anything, but is it possible that you're such a caustic personality to the salespeople?
4: Even if
0: they go, we don't want to give it to Doogie.
4: No, it's we have a stigma on the show.
0: Stigma, really?
4: Yeah, like, oh, it's Rover's Morning Glory.
2: Yeah, because she's not the only woman and mother on this show.
0: Yeah.
4: No, but I'm the longest female that's been in this city. Like, what other voice, female voice, has been on in this show in this city for 23 years? Seriously, that's been on air, whether it's television or on radio. I think I'm known.
0: Better or for worse, yeah. People know you. That's true.
1: Newspaper articles about you.
4: Yes. I mean, I am award-winning.
1: Yeah. I didn't say that. I said newspaper articles.
4: I said it. So, yeah, I was just frustrated. Well, no one cares.
0: But then, see, I don't care about any of this
4: stuff.
0: I do.
4: You don't care because you have money.
0: No, but then I go, this does sort of irritate me
4: now. It should.
0: Now it does irritate me. Why would they give anything? those other shows, no offense to them, but they're not in first place like we are. But they're not number one with men and women like we are.
4: There are no reports.
0: In fact,
4: reports.
0: They're in sixth place. One of the shows that gave an endorsement to us in 11th place.
4: But there are no
0: 11th place.
4: Reports that go to the salespeople that say, here's year after year or this, or they're in number one.
0: I don't believe that.
4: No, they're not. We don't get anything like that anymore.
0: Stop. You're telling me that they... No.
4: Don't you remember they used to do that all the time?
0: Keith Hotchkiss in here. Where is he? He's still in a meeting. What's he doing?
4: I don't know. He's not selling
0: plea bargain for all of his speeding tickets? Is that what him and his lawyer are working on right now?
4: It's just in like... And then let's have a meeting so you can tell me what you listen to or like.
0: They have to... The salespeople have to know the ratings.
4: They don't break down the ratings.
0: No, I don't believe
4: they have to look at it themselves. Oh my God. Charlie, do you remember all the reports we used to get?
8: Oh yeah.
4: No, that nothing like that is sent out.
0: But they have to have something.
4: No, you got to look it up yourself.
0: You can't have a sales department that has no ratings. Then they just go, I don't know if they get it.
8: I assume they get it.
0: Of course.
4: But they don't have the recap that they used to have. Who's doing that? Keith Hotchkiss doesn't do it.
0: Yeah.
4: Kennedy's on like 100 shows. He doesn't have time.
0: AI can do this for them. That's what AI is good at.
4: They don't even tell us the ratings anymore. You have to tell us.
0: Well, I don't know what's going on.
4: It's like they don't want us to know.
0: Hmm.
4: It's frustrating after all these years. I'm not going to lie. You see him in a meeting?
0: He's actually in a meeting.
8: Yeah. What? Sorry, I can't hear you. What?
0: He's actually in a meeting, huh?
8: Yeah, he's in a meeting.
0: Ah, well. Gigi's mom says, I wish they would have given it to Crystal, not Dougie.
4: Screw off, Gigi's mom.
0: Even that. No, but that would... Dougie would be... She'd really be riled up over that. But even that, I'd go, okay, at least they're giving it to the number one...
4: Female.
0: Morning show.
4: Yes.
0: Right?
4: Yes.
0: Number one with men and with women.
4: Yes. Hello?
0: You'd think... Okay, so would you... What would upset you more if they gave it to the show that's in 10th place across the hall or they gave it to Crystal, which would be more upset?
4: If it's the particular client that I'm talking about, if it didn't go to me and it went to Crystal, I would lose my mind. I would walk off.
2: Oh, I'm sure she would.
4: That would be like giving me...
0: Do you know what it is, Crystal?
4: No, she doesn't know what it is. It would be like coming to me and I'm selling... Doobie.
2: Dildos.
4: Like, hey, it's Dougie here for doobies. Want to roll one? Let's get toked. Like, that doesn't work.
0: Uh-huh.
4: It would work for Crystal.
0: Uh-huh.
4: You know what I mean?
0: Mm-hmm.
4: But.
0: So maybe what is this? Like for Sylvan Learning Center or something?
4: I don't even know what that is. What is that?
8: They're definitely not smart. No. It's the help. You could benefit actually going.
0: Exactly, right. You could be their spokesperson. I'm Dougie and I'm stupid, just like your kid. So take your kid to Sylvan Learning Center. I wish I would have gone.
4: All right. We got to change the subject because I'm probably going to get fired after all this. And I don't care. Just like, whatever.
0: Oh, Dougie. Don't worry. It all gets better.
4: Does it?
0: Oh, yes.
4: How many days left?
0: I'm not counting down the days.
4: I am.
0: You're counting down the days until the end of your contract.
8: I'm absolutely not.
4: I have had in my phone a countdown for how many...
8: Well, then look it up. How many more days?
4: For how many... Yeah, since the last...
8: What do you think you're going to do?
0: She's an idiot. She's
4: not.
0: She's so dumb.
4: And why am I an idiot?
0: She thinks...
4: This is what you
0: she
4: do.
0: She thinks that there's like some other radio job where she's going to get paid more than the show that's number one for 23 years.
4: I'm a hot commodity.
0: Well, let us know when you find that job.
4: Let's get toked.
0: Hmm.
4: Days. Okay, here we
0: somebody
4: go.
0: Somebody says, wouldn't it cost more to advertise on your show than the sixth place show?
4: How many people do you want to reach?
0: It would, yeah.
4: How many people do you want to reach? Like, come on.
0: No, I agree.
4: You want to advertise the show that no one's listening to?
0: Are you saying nobody listens to our other shows here, Dougie?
4: Compared to us.
0: I understand that.
4: All right, RMG contract is 567 days.
0: No, that's not correct.
4: Yeah, it is. Yes, dumb.
8: It is.
4: Jesus, I'm not a moron. March 31st, 2028.
0: Yeah, I guess you're right. Thanks. Yeah. Seems longer than I thought. What?
4: Seems longer.
0: It does. It really does. Like, I don't know. I've been talking to them about contract stuff and, you know, they're like, Rover, we really want to renew a contract with you. And they always have always buts. Every time they want to do a contract, they say the same thing. Oh, we're poor, Rover. Oh, my God. I called Keith Hotchkiss out in a meeting, actually, a month ago. He goes, we had this meeting and all the head honchos, and they're like, we really want to redo a deal with you. We really want to sign you to a deal. We really, you know, we're excited. We love being in the Rover business. And I said, okay. And then Keith Hotchkiss takes over. It's like, so that was like the head honcho saying that. And then I think they like pre-plan all of this, you know? And they're like, okay, and then you, Keith, you jump in at this point. So then Keith Hotchkiss, he pipes in. He's like, but the problem, Rover, is, things, budgets are tight. And, if anyone's looking to get a pay increase, we can't do that. You know, I keep everyone flat. We might be able to swing that maybe, but it's tough because, there's just no money that we have. And I say, Keith, I just got an email from you 3 days ago. And the email was, how much? Oh, my God, we're making so much money. Our sales are 82% higher than they're supposed to be. And every other radio station in town, they don't have two nickels to rub together. But over here, we are lighting the world on fire. Our revenue is up 46% year over year. And I go, what about that email? He goes, his response was, yeah, I know. That's what, people always throw that in your face when you put an email out like that. And I go, yes!
8: Why wouldn't you?
4: No crap!
0: No kidding. You can't have it both ways. We're doing fantastic. Well, we don't have any money. I said, my response was, when you really won't have any money is when the show leaves. That's when you really won't have any money. If you think you got it bad now, wait until, and I'm not saying this to toot my own horn, but wait until the show, if we leave, we had, I just looked, it was like an 18 share or something. If you look at like the number two, number three, number four shows, you're down for, you go to like an 18 share to a 10 share to a seven. If we were to leave, they would have, I don't know what they would do. I mean, look, life goes on. I'm not saying they pull up tent poles and leave, but they not poles, stakes, tent stakes.
4: Got that? You're turning into me.
0: You know what I mean. But anyway, their life would be rotten, miserable. You think you have it tough now? Wait until you're in before. In the position you were before we got here, how many years ago that was? 15, 16, 17, I don't know how many years it's been, whatever. Go back to that when you had a show that was in 14th place. You will be crying every day. Nobody will want to come into work because you'll go out and you'll try and sell something and they'll go, we're not buying that crap. Absolutely not. You can't sell stuff now. You can't. Scott, you're on Rover's Morning Glory. Good morning, Scott.
9: Rover, yo.
0: Yo, what's happening?
9: Oh, not much. So I heard Dougie whining and crying about, like, not getting her spots or anything.
0: Mm-hmm.
9: Yeah. Hey, Dougie, maybe that's karma. You remember back in the day when, like, he used to steal spots from Charlie and give them to Rob or...
8: I'll never forget that.
9: Stuff for yourself.
0: Wait, yeah. You stole?
4: So, yeah.
0: Charlie, refresh my memory.
8: She stole
0: a spot from you, not for herself, but to give to somebody else.
8: Yes, because she was going through some sort of breakup or something.
4: He wasn't really
8: financial problems.
4: Something was going on.
8: And then she's just like, well, don't you want to help your friend out and give him money? And I'm like, you could give him one of your endorsements. That's fine, but you just took. And she used to be in charge of ours. She would. the salespeople would go to her first.
0: Yeah.
8: And then if she didn't want it, then we could maybe pick up.
4: I didn't take stuff. I wasn't getting anything.
0: Do you remember how angry she was when they stopped going through her?
8: Oh, yeah. She was out of loop.
4: I wasn't getting anything.
8: She used to be in the loop. And so she would, the salesperson would email Dougie and be like, do you want to do commercials for McDonald's? And if she couldn't do it, for whatever reason, then she would then forward it along.
4: Mm-hmm. No, if I had I used to do Dunkin', so I'd be like, well, I can't do it, but why not give it to Charlie? Didn't you do McDonald's?
8: Yes, and then that's the exact one you gave to Rob for some reason.
4: Oh, because I don't think he had any, and Charlie had a couple. I'm like, well, why not help Rob out? So, okay, sorry.
8: With your own stuff.
4: But I couldn't do it. I was doing Dunkin'. No, and they asked me if I wanted to do it. I said, no, but why not help Rob?
8: No, I was already doing it, and they canceled it and started giving it to Rob.
0: You could have given up Dunkin' and given it to Rob.
4: That's not how it works. Okay, why don't you give up Northeast Factory? Why don't you give up Northeast Factory Direct? Because I have all their furniture in my house, and do you?
0: It worked for him.
4: Do you have their furniture?
0: It worked for him.
4: Do you shop there?
0: No, but they like me more than you. That's what it boils down to.
4: No, it boils down to, why not give up Northeast Factory Direct?
0: Why didn't you give up Dunkin' to Rob instead of making Charlie give up McDonald's?
4: You're saying that's how easy it is? Then let me do it. I have their furniture. All my house is that company.
0: Mm-hmm.
4: So, that easy, right?
0: You want to know why? Because of the effectiveness of my endorsement deal with Northeast Factory Direct. You go, that's where I'm going for my furniture.
4: Yeah, because Rover shops there.
0: It works. When Rover tells you to do something, you do it. I've got to take a break. We'll stick around. Don't go anywhere. See, they're going to do it. We'll be right back. Hang on.
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0: constipated. Well, that's a nice way of saying he doesn't give a sh**. Rover's Morning Glory.
1: Doogie is a money-grubbing man-hater. Right? Doogie always deflects.
2: What's the deflection?
1: Charlie to Doogie. Why didn't you do that? But instead of answering the question,

0: Dougie deflects by saying, Rover, why didn't you do that?
1: That's
0: when it comes
1: true.
0: To giving up some endorsement. She always deflects. If Dougie were on Transformers, she would be a Deflecticon.
1: I don't watch that show.
0: Jeremy says, you sound like Maxwell before his contract dispute. Remember how that went? The world keeps marching, my friend. Oh, I said that. They're not going to... I mean, the world goes on. I could leave.
1: Oh, I know that.
0: I mean, the whole show could leave. Nobody
1: would blink an eye. I mean, they would, you know, cry
0: a
1: little.
0: No, they would blink. They would know. Their life would be miserable. But they're still going to, you know.
1: They'll be fine.
0: People are still going to come to work. They're just going to make a lot less money.
1: Yeah, they'll be fine. And then people will forget us.
0: Hotchkiss would be fired immediately.
1: Immediately.
0: I mean, no offense, but.
1: He knows it.
0: He'd be out of a job.
1: He's told me the only reason why I still have a job is because of Rover's Morning Glory. And he's said that many a times.
0: So, you know, but. No, I'm not. I've seen a lot of people make that mistake where they think they're irreplaceable.
1: Absolutely.
0: Or they can't get fired or whatever. And I've seen a lot of guys get fired and nobody remembers them 10 years later. They're yeah. flipping burgers somewhere or whatever. Frank says, iHeart knows that 100.7 is number one, not the show. Put anybody on WMMS and they will be number one.
1: Okay, great. Try it. See how that works.
0: Except that's just...
1: Not how it
0: works. You actually worked here before.
2: Yes.
0: Tell me about the pre-Rover's Morning Glory era.
2: It's hard to name an exact era because I think there was like 10 different morning shows. They were constantly getting hired and fired.
0: Because they were never number one.
2: I mean, constantly. I wouldn't even get to know the people's names and they'd be gone.
1: Yeah.
0: And I'm sure we've told the story, but essentially what had happened is that this radio station, which has been a rock station longer than I've been alive, the company, I think we've mentioned this before, maybe not, but I've had discussions with the company about this, that they were going to flip the format of this radio station if they didn't hire us, because they were far from number one and hadn't been number one in a long time, and were getting crushed by us when we were at another radio station. So... it's not entirely accurate what this guy is thinking there, but. And Nick says, ask Keith Hotchkiss if the iHeart budgets are tighter than his pants. or his jackets, too, for that matter. It's not only his pants. It's everything that he wears. Shirts, pants, jackets, everything. Tight, tight, real tight.
1: Real tight.
0: JD, you're on Rover's Morning Glory. Good morning, JD.
3: Morning, Rover. COY.
0: Arbe, what's happening?
3: Congratulations on being number one again.
0: Thank you. Thank you.
3: I just have to say, during that last commercial break, I heard Crystal doing two commercial endorsements and Ducey doing zero.
0: Don't bring that up.
3: Congratulations.
0: Don't bring that up. That will set her off.
1: And, that is not setting
0: man.
1: Me off.
0: You're
1: at
0: trying
1: all.
0: To start
1: nice
0: a war. She's
1: there's
0: trying.
1: No
0: there's
1: war.
0: Like a cold war, but he's trying
1: there's
0: to turn
1: no
0: it into
1: war.
0: A hot war.
1: Zero war.
0: JD,
1: absolutely not.
0: Thank you. I got to cut him off before Dougie goes berserk. Anthony, you're on Rover's Morning Glory. Good morning, Anthony.
4: Hey, good morning, guys. How
0: hey,
4: you doing?
0: What's up, man?
4: Hey, so as unnatural as this sounds, and Dougie is right. So when your guys' contract is up, wouldn't it make significantly more sense to, whether it's start a podcast or something of your guys' own, still as the group, because in that point, you're not making other people rich. You're making the money for yourselves.
0: Well, I don't know. I'd have to look at the financials of that because I don't know. I don't know the answer to that. I haven't given that too much thought. I think we're in a position to do that if we wanted to. We have a good platform. We have good subscriber base. We have, and I know that the company, what's very interesting is we don't really make any money. I mean, maybe they factor that in. They go, well, we're going to pay everybody's salary and they're going to, you know, we're going to take the show and do a podcast out of the show and sell money. They make a lot of money off of our podcast on iHeart. Yeah. They make a lot of money. And we don't really get paid for that.
1: We really don't get paid for it? We don't get paid for it.
0: No, no. But I mean, but I look at that a little bit differently.
4: Employees.
0: I look at that differently. I go, look, they pay good money and they get that. They get to, you know, I want iHeart to make money off of our show. It keeps me employed. I want them to do well. Now, you bring up an interesting point. Could you make as much money if you struck out on your own? I don't know, man. We have no salespeople in place. Could you do it all through programmatic advertising stuff like that? Maybe. We could open up all of our video ad inventory on RMG TV. So there's all sorts of ways that we could.
1: Your wife could do it too.
0: Yeah, but
4: that's all money that you make from advertising. Like, you have a website, all the data mining. So, like, when people go to the website and you have various advertisements on there, all that data where, you know, it's like when people have to select cookies now, allow for cookies. All that is your data being essentially transferred to whatever third-party provider you're selling it to. So there's so much money that can
0: be selling your data right now. All right.
1: And your wife used to do that,
0: Anthony,
1: kind of crap.
0: Thank you. 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
1: True.
0: You know, they go, I got it. 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And so, who knows? Who knows what the... But, man, there is some money in podcasting. 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
1: Well, this week, the NFL announced that Kentucky rock band Cage the Elephant is going to headline the halftime show at the Munich game, which is coming up on November the 15th. But did you see any of the halftime show last night in the NFL kickoff? A Super Bowl rematch between the Seahawks and the Patriots last night. Surviving members of Soundgarden performed. It was epic. I got some Soundgarden for you next.
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I think Evanescence is making a really great point here. 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
1: Tony Iommi was doing an interview recently, and he said that he actually talked to Ozzy the night before he passed away, and he just remembers Ozzy saying that he felt tired and really worn out, and he says he still struggles sometimes to accept that Ozzy's not around anymore, and that he sometimes still feels his presence. 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
1: So the College Football Playoff Committee has decided to at least open up the discussion about an expansion of the College Football Playoff field from 12 teams to 24. 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So that just means it's a movement towards talking about it. 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

Sports Rock Station, Rock 95.5. I would like to wish a very happy birthday to one Mr. Joseph Anthony Pereira, a.k.a. Joe Perry of Aerosmith, celebrating his 76th birthday today. Happy birthday, sir.

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1: Huge congratulations to this band, The Warning, who just put out a new album a couple Fridays ago. Coincidentally, the same week that they had a number one, their first number one on the U.S. rock charts. For this song called Kerosene Music.

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1: 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Never

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Williamsport's Rock Station. Had my fantasy draft on Tuesday night in preparation for last night's opener. There's another midweek game. Got the Rams and 49ers tonight. In Melbourne, Australia. Chili Peppers.

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1: Finally, South Park has set a premiere date. The 29th season of that show premieres on Comedy Central September the 16th, which is what? Next Wednesday? And the new episodes drop every other Wednesday. Has won an Emmy for Best Animated Program 5 different times, 18 nominations, and it's almost 30-year run. Starts next Wednesday.
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This week, Five Finger Death Punch launched into their 20th anniversary tour, played a really cool homecoming show at Red Rocks in Colorado on Tuesday night. This is off their anniversary album, their 10th studio album. Oh, Father!

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1: Are we just had a holiday? What's our next one on the calendar? After Labor Day. I guess it depends if you get Columbus Day off or not. It's Gary Clark Jr. doing the Beatles. Some of you don't get a gimme day until Thanksgiving.

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Rock 95.5. In just a couple weeks, we will get a solo project from Tom Morello, formerly of That Band. It's his fourth solo project, and he says this one's actually a little heavier than the first three. So the White Stripes.

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1: 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But I'm excited about this Girl Scout cookie for dogs. 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
6: Next. 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
1: You know, some people go their entire lives and they're not able to calm the anger or turmoil that's within. 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
10: Next. Hey, Alfie, what can I get for you?
8: 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How was your weekend?
10: 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You?
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0: Rock 95.5. Williamsport's Rock Station. So there are some rules changes for the upcoming NFL season that actually got cranked up last night. Replay officials, for one, in New York now have the authority to both disqualify a player for a flagrant football or non-football act and direct that penalty to be enforced, even if on-field official had not thrown a flag. So that's brand new for this year. Previously, replay officials could only add a disqualification to a penalty that had already been called. Now they don't need it to be called on the field. Although it might only arise a handful of times this season. We'll see. Another game coming up tonight out of Australia. Let's go!
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2: Next. Hey, Alfie, what can I get for you?
0: Hey, Nora, just a nice latte, please. How was your weekend?
2: Not bad, thanks. Mainly working here. You?
0: Me? Well, I was battling gods in the afterlife realm, and after lunch, I fought mercenaries. Ooh, could I get oat milk with that latte, please?
2: Yeah, of course.
0: And then Sunday was mostly fighting supervillains. 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Ooh, and I'll grab an almond croissant, too.
2: Wait, what? That didn't actually happen, right?
0: It happens on PS5.
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2: Hey, Allie. 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
1: 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We'll do it after Falling in Reverse.

Your home for Rover's Morning Glory, Rock 95.5. So there are some rumors that ABC is ending Jimmy Kimmel, but ABC is disputing those reports about him leaving the network after 2027. They've pushed back on those claims. Of course, now if it does happen, AWOL Nation.

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6: Morning. 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
1: All right, Star Wars nerds. Star Wars Starfighter and the 50th anniversary re-release of Star Wars Episode 4, A New Hope, will both hit select IMAX theaters next year. It'll be the first time the franchise has been presented in that premium format. 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
1: Something I think you might find important here. It's Big Rig. The cash. I have the date for its return. It is October the 5th. So if you want to mark that, set a reminder in your phone or do whatever you got to do, because I want to give you, you know, chances to win this money. This year's been tough. Been trying to see concerts, trying to spend money on things you need to, and then you got the holidays and everything coming up. Oh, it's a load of crap. And you need something. You need some cash fertilizer to put on that thing. So we got you covered. Just listen, starting that Monday, the 5th of October, and the free money chances every hour are back.
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Great stuff the other night, Tuesday night, when the Foo Fighters opened up for AC/DC. Videos are all over YouTube. I had some on my blog, and then I took it down because they keep getting deleted. So it's just easier to search, and then you can find them in real time on YouTube and watch them. It is a great job, by the way. It's Back in Black with a Big Rig.

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Sometimes you need to give the finger to a tough day, and we're here for that. Guaranteed human.

0: 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We also say, can I borrow 20 bucks? 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

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Ready for Weezer and the Smashing Pumpkins and the Goo Goo Dolls and everybody else? Our iHeartRadio Music Festival a week from this Friday. It kicks off. It's going to be a hell of a time. We're going to watch it together on Hulu, just so you know. Shinedown racks this one up for their 26th number one rock song, which continues to make them the only band to do such a thing over the last 40 years. And then Three Days Grace is right behind them at 23.

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Rock 95.5. Great game last night. Seahawks and the Patriots kicked off the NFL season. Now we get ready for tonight, where it is going to be the 49ers and the Rams from Melbourne, Australia. The very first NFL game ever down under. The crazy part about it is when kickoff tonight hits at 8:30 Eastern, it'll be 10:30 a.m. Friday morning in Melbourne, Australia. It's like, anybody ready for breakfast burritos and football? Yay! Let's go! It is the offspring.

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1: Seeing the story of the real estate agent. I'm sure you saw this over the weekend, right? The guy who was on the plane in first class, and passengers had to restrain his hands and then duct tape him to his seat. 67 years old. He's a real estate agent and was on a flight and started acting belligerent, using racial slurs and a multitude of other things before passengers were like, "You guys had enough?" Okay. So a former police officer, two other passengers, restrained him. And then when they realized the restraint wasn't going to work, his seat buddy was like, "I still can't sit next to this." They're like, "All right, we got you." So they duct taped his head and everything. I would have loved to have seen when they pulled that duct tape off his head, because you know that had to hurt. Down the sides, it's like, "Hey, you're going to have an unintentional mullet when we're done here. But you know what? If you just would have shut your mouth, this wouldn't have happened." I mean, you know, there comes a certain point when, how do we get to this point, right? Just when you thought when COVID was over and nobody had to wear masks on planes anymore, oh, we're done with all the crazy, ludicrous plane behavior. Now, the minute that we start addressing mental illness in this country, instead of jamming pills down its face and going, "You're good," maybe we'll get somewhere.
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1: They are going to be the recipient of the MTV Video Music Awards Vanguard Award. Not like MTV's played a video since 1993. Well, they may, but they're like 2 o'clock in the morning to fill time between TV shows. Just saying. What does that brand even mean anymore? Come on, man. It's sublime.

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The Goo Goo Dolls. Muse is a return. They're always fantastic. This is Rye as we finish.

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1: Billy Corgan has had some really great interviews as of late on his Magnificent Others podcast. Tommy Lee stopping by recently. You know who else stopped by? The Nelson Brothers. Remember the band Nelson?
0: Yes.
1: Yeah, he had both of them, Matthew and Gunner. And the things they have to talk about the record industry, what it's like, is leaving everybody like, oh my God, it really was that bad? I mean, it was. I think it still pretty much is. It's just a really great interview about how that industry really still works and why so many people root against it. 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
1: It was 1992, and Zach Wilde flew in. The rock station I was working at the time, we were due to have an album release party for that album. And Ozzy had originally scheduled to come in and be a part of it, but he fell ill and couldn't, so Zach showed up. Entertained the crowd like the beast that he is the whole entire night. I mean, such good people he is, man. It's Mama, I'm Coming Home.

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1: October the 27th, the new Nickelback album is here. It's Big Rig. They are playing the rodeo in February. That's the first date right now. There's going to be a much bigger tour ahead of this whole thing. But it's the Hondo Rodeo. It's like the rodeo event of the freaking year. It's like a $1 million purse. And then country and rock shows all wrapped up in it. This is Rattle the King.

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Rock 95.5. It's so funny when people see the video of that song and they look and they're like, who was the lead singer back then? I'm like, oh, it's Adam. He's the guy back now with the mohawk. They're like, what? That's not the same guy. Like, yeah, he had a little bit more of an emo look going on back then, but that's definitely him. It's Green Day with the Big Rig. Happy ride home. Happy Thursday night.

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0: No filters, no fluff, just guitars that punch you in the chest and alligators that might eat you. Let's rock.
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0: Rock 95.5. Seeing the story of the real estate agent. I'm sure you saw this over the weekend, right? The guy who was on the plane in first class and passengers had to restrain his hands and then duct tape him to his seat. 67 years old. He's a real estate agent and was on a flight and started acting belligerent, using racial slurs and a multitude of other things before passengers were like, you guys had enough? Okay. So a former police officer, two other passengers restrained him. And then when they realized the restraint wasn't going to work, his seat buddy was like, I still can't sit next to this. They're like, all right, we got you. So they duct taped his head and everything. I would have loved to have seen when they pulled that duct tape off his head, because you know that had to hurt. Down the sides, like, hey, you're going to have an unintentional mullet when we're done here. But you know what? If you just would have shut your mouth, this wouldn't have happened. I mean, you know, there comes a certain point when, how do we get to this point, right? Just when you thought when COVID was over and nobody had to wear masks on planes anymore, oh, we're done with all the crazy, ludicrous plane behavior. Now, the minute that we start addressing mental illness in this country, instead of jamming pills down its face and going, you're good, maybe we'll get somewhere.
1: Morning. How was the weekend?
2: Great. Battled gods, stopped an international cartel threat, then spent Sunday fighting supervillains. So, pretty calm, to be honest.
1: Wait, that happened?
2: It happens on PS5.
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Your home for Rover's Morning Glory, Rock 95.5. Think about when this Falling in Reverse song was done. It was recorded in 2019, probably about a year before COVID was even a thing, but it came out that summer of COVID, and everybody just latched on to this band because it just fed everything that was happening to us at the time. Talking about Zombified with the Big Rig on this Thursday night. Zombified.

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Rock 95.5, Williamsport's rock station. Watching for those updates, sharing what I get from the Metallica camp ahead of their October 1st residency begin there in Vegas. I know, we're all excited. I can't be there either. I wish I was, though. But, man, that's going to be a fun night. If you're lucky enough to have tickets to be there for any of those series of dates, good on you. It is Jimmy World. I'll see you tomorrow for Friday at 3. Hey.

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1: Thanks for hanging out. It's Stacy with you and a couple of post-apocalyptic movies. You know, that's 'tis the season. The Dog Stars, that's that Ridley Scott flick that's doing all right. Onslaught is new, an A24 movie with genetically engineered soldiers. Ugh. Then if you want to go back in time, though, Mark Wahlberg, set in 1960s Mississippi with his new movie, By Any Means. They're all in theaters.
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It's Stacy, and today, real rager of a broadcast. 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

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In the car, at

Rock 95.5. It's Stacey. Thanks for hanging out. Our priority is you. Also keeping the studios at a balmy 68 degrees, but it's all for you.

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0: Next. Hey, Alfie, what can I get for you?
1: Hey, Nora, just a nice latte, please. How was your weekend?
0: Not bad, thanks. Mainly working here. You?
1: Me? Well, I was battling gods in the afterlife realm, and after lunch, I fought mercenaries. Ooh, could I get oat milk with that latte, please?
0: Yeah, of course.
1: And then Sunday was mostly fighting supervillains. So a pretty chill weekend. Oh, and I'll grab an almond croissant, too.
0: Wait, what? That didn't actually happen, right?
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